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0: I'll get by. Oh yes, honey child, I'll get by. Just as long as I have you. And remember, though there be rain, and of course, a little darkness too, I ain't never gonna complain. Mm-mm, not me. I'll see it through.
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We hope you've enjoyed the soothing sounds of Sundown Serenade here on WPAQ. We now return you to our bluegrass and old-time programming. 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
1: Read on, read, read on, read, read, hog or die. If you don't read, you don't need. If you don't need, who'll cry? If you don't need, who'll cry?
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Our darling Mary lost her life

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Frank Jenkins about 1925. I think they made Katy Hill from that. And somebody else changed Katy Hill and made a Sally Johnson. 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
7: Hey, good morning. Hope you're well. And 6:30, our time, right on the money. And 67 degrees, our current temperature. Let's dive into that weather, see what's cooking here in the forecast. Slight chance of showers and thunderstorms before 3 o'clock, then a slight chance of showers and thunderstorms after 4 o'clock. Partly sunny, high near 88, light and variable wind becoming west around 6 miles per hour. This morning, and the chance of

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And now we add to another day of the best in bluegrass and old-time music, the latest news and special features. 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

Yeah, the Pilot Mountain Bobcats carrying on this morning and Greasy String. All right, WPAQ, Mount Airy, North Carolina. How are you this morning? Are you doing well, fit as a fiddle, fine as frog hair? I don't know what the old sayings are, but you'll figure it out, right? Yeah. 4 minutes away from the top of the hour, we'll check in with news, weather, and sports then.

0: All right, right off the vinyl this morning, that's I Want Two Arms to Hold Me, the Crow Brothers, indeed, and Raymond Fairchild, little banjo in there. This is WPAQ in Mount Airy, North Carolina, 7:02 our time, and we'll pause now for the latest in world and national news, brought to you this morning by Braddock and Hyatt Furniture, 420 North Main Street in downtown Mount Airy.
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2: AP News, I'm Marcela Sanchez. Moderate Democrat David Crowley has won the Wisconsin primary for governor. He defeated Democratic Socialist Francesca Hong. Crowley will go on to face Republican U.S. Representative Tom Tiffany in November, who's endorsed by President Trump. In South Carolina, Senator Darlene Graham and U.S. Representative Ralph Norman have advanced to a runoff in the state's special Republican primary to replace the late Lindsey Graham in the U.S. Senate, 1 month after his sudden death. Elections also took place in Alabama, Connecticut, Minnesota, and Vermont. AP correspondent Ben Thomas reports ICE officers may soon be outfitted with shock gloves.
3: A notice published by the Department of Homeland Security indicates Immigration and Customs Enforcement plans to spend up to $20 million to purchase conductive distraction and de-escalation devices. Special gloves that can deliver painful electric shocks. They're intended to help ICE agents deal with combative subjects. The devices are made by a Kentucky company called Compliant Technologies and have been used by some jails and police departments. Civil rights advocates are expressing alarm at the plan. I'm Ben Thomas.
2: Thunderstorms and tornadoes pummeled areas of Illinois, Indiana, and Ohio yesterday. More than 500,000 people around Chicago and northwest Indiana lost electricity. The search for survivors in the rubble of Columbia's powerful earthquake is growing more desperate, 2 days after the magnitude 7.4 earthquake. The country's new president, Abelardo de las Pregas, says more than 180 people have been killed and more than 2,500 more are injured in the west of the country. Authorities in Yemen say 6 people have been killed by Iran-backed Houthi rebels attacking a vessel in the Bab el-Mandeb Strait. This is AP News.
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0: 67 degrees, our current temperature this morning. 7:07 our time, and looking at your forecast for the WPAQ listening area, a slight chance of showers and thunderstorms before 3 o'clock today, then a slight chance of showers and thunderstorms after 4 p.m. Partly sunny, high near 88, northwest wind 3 to 6 miles per hour, only a 20% chance of precipitation today. We've got a slight chance of showers and thunderstorms tonight, mainly between 10 p.m. and midnight. Partly cloudy, low around 70. Mostly sunny and hot tomorrow, high near 93, with the heat index values as high as 102. And right now we're checking in at 67 degrees.
1: In sports, Cooper Flagg's coveted one-of-one numbered rookie debut patch autograph card was found in Rhode Island on Monday night. Members of Rhodey Breakers, a division of the Baseball Cards of Rhode Island retail shop that opens boxes of trading cards on a live stream for clients, were on a stream when they pulled the much-sought-after card. The card, which Flagg signed during Fanatics Fest last month, has drawn significant attention, including from the Dallas Mavericks, who offered a bounty in exchange for it. President Donald Trump defended FIFA President Gianni Infantino amid backlash over his handling of a plan to sell an interest in the World Cup, warning soccer federations that they would make a, quote, terrible mistake if they force out Infantino. In a message posted to Truth Social on Monday night, Trump said FIFA would, quote, never be as successful or profitable without Infantino. Confederations from Europe, North America, and Asia said in an open letter that Infantino's failed commercial proposal for the World Cup was a, quote, fundamental breach of trust with the institutions the sports global governing body serves. Trump and Infantino have praised one another on numerous occasions. Four-time All-American Megha Gann makes her LPGA debut as a pro this week at the Standard Portland Classic with an exemption from winning the Inkster Award that recognizes the highest-ranked college golfer in her final year of eligibility. Gann was a star at Stanford, which won two NCAA titles when she was there, plus she won the U.S. Women's Amateur last month at Bandon Dunes. Newly released court documents reveal that the Tulsa National Little League team has been granted a temporary restraining order allowing them to compete for a spot in the Little League Baseball World Series. The decision comes after the team was previously disqualified from the tournament on August 10th by Little League International. The Tulsa team was originally disqualified from the Southwest Region tournament after it was discovered that the team fielded a player who did not meet eligibility requirements. With the court's decision, a potential matchup between Tulsa and Texas West could determine which team advances to the Little League Baseball World Series in South Williamsport, Pennsylvania.
2: Yesterday's scores in the WNBA: Fever 106, Liberty 92, Mercury 94, Sparks 87, Aces 86, Mystics 76. Major League Baseball: Tigers 6, the Guardians 4, Marlins 2, the Pirates nothing, Cubs 8, the Nationals 6, Yankees 4, the Mariners 1, Blue Jays 5, the Red Sox 3, Braves 4, the Mets nothing, Orioles 5, the Twins 2, Reds 5, the White Sox 4, Cardinals over the Phillies 2-0, Angels 3, the Rangers 2, Rockies 3, the Diamondbacks 2, Padres 11, Brewers 2, Rays 12, the A's 4, Giants 4, the Astros 1, Dodgers 5, the Royals 4. That's sports for WSYD and WPAQ.

0: is the man, Joe Thrift. All right. Love that music there from the man. And this is WPAQ, Mount Airy, North Carolina. Moving along now, 7:21 on this Wednesday morning, August 12th, 2026.
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0: This is WPAQ in Mount Airy, North Carolina. 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
1: Folks, this is your old radio pal, Tim Fry, once again. It's that time of year when sometimes we have a warm day now and then, but still have those cool nights. So your heating and air conditioning

0: Mention you heard this ad on WBAQ for 10% off a repair. And owner John Ferris and the entire staff thanks you for your business.
1: Okay, no sound, I believe. So anyway, we'll go to this now, our news report from BRAC, and we'll see if we can get some world news for you here in just a moment.
2: Here's news for WSYD and WPAQ. In Virginia, residents are recovering after a gusty squall line knocked power out to nearly 115,000 utility customers in western and central Virginia on Monday afternoon. Power outages were greatest along the Blue Ridge and westward as far west and south as the Roanoke Valley and Franklin County. There were numerous reports of trees and utility lines blown down across many localities as wind speeds were recorded at almost 60 miles per hour. Virginia's tourism industry posted its best year on record in 2025, with visitors spending a combined $36.2 billion across the Commonwealth. That figure represents a 3.1% jump and extends a growth streak to four consecutive years. The state welcomed 46.6 million domestic and international overnight visitors, nearly 1 million more than in 2024. In North Carolina, Governor Josh Stein and state legislative leaders will spend 2.5 hours in November arguing before North Carolina's highest court. Stein and top GOP lawmakers are battling over state laws that placed new limits on the governor's appointment powers. Both sides submitted a joint proposal last week for addressing arguments in cases titled Stein v. Berger and Stein v. Hall. The earliest possible date on the judicial calendar is November 10th, 1 week after the general election. A legislative tool intended primarily to correct errors in North Carolina's newly enacted state budget will add tens of millions of dollars in new appropriations to the budget and a series of substantive policy changes. House Bill 268, or 2026 Budget Technical Corrections 2, received final House approval on August 5th after the Senate approved the conference report in late July. Lawmakers ratified the 51-page measure August 6th. HB 268 was presented to Governor Stein last Friday. Stein has 10 days to either sign or veto the legislation before it becomes law. The ousted Miss North Carolina USA has lawyered up. According to a video posted by attorney Patrick Mincy, his law firm will represent Brittany Boltonhouse and is investigating pageant organizers over their decision to strip Boltonhouse of the 2026 Miss North Carolina USA crown. According to reports, Mincy said the decision appeared in his eyes to be the result of cancel culture and claimed that his firm had already collected evidence that suggested pageant officials didn't have any, quote, legitimate or legal basis to strip Boltonhouse of her title. Boltonhouse says she believes her political views and faith played a role in the decision. Pageant officials have never specified their reasons for letting her go. Closer to home, the future of the Wilkes County town of Rhonda could rest in the hands of its citizens. Last night, the Rhonda Board of Commissioners voted to ask the North Carolina General Assembly to place the question of dissolving the town on a ballot measure for residents to decide. Commissioners say that if Rhonda remains a town, services such as trash pickup may have to be cut. Town office hours could also be reduced due to lower payroll costs. Rhonda has suffered ongoing financial problems for some time. And today is the first day of classes for the Surry County Schools and the Elkin City Schools. Mount Airy City Schools resume classes next Monday, the 17th. Surry County is one of a handful of counties in North Carolina that maintain three separate administrative school systems. That's news for WSYD and WPAQ.
3: AP News, I'm Marcela Sanchez. Moderate Democrat David Crowley has won the Wisconsin primary for governor. He defeated Democratic Socialist Francesca Hong. Crowley will go on to face Republican U.S. Representative Tom Tiffany in November, who's endorsed by President Trump. In South Carolina, Senator Darlene Graham and U.S. Representative Ralph Norman have advanced to a runoff in the state's special Republican primary to replace the late Lindsey Graham in the U.S. Senate, 1 month after his sudden death. Elections also took place in Alabama, Connecticut, Minnesota, and Vermont. AP correspondent Ben Thomas reports ICE officers may soon be outfitted with shock gloves.
4: A notice published by the Department of Homeland Security indicates Immigration and Customs Enforcement plans to spend up to $20 million to purchase conductive distraction and de-escalation devices. Special gloves that can deliver painful electric shocks. They're intended to help ICE agents deal with combative subjects. The devices are made

0: by a Kentucky company called Compliant Technologies and have been used by some jails and police departments. Civil rights advocates are expressing alarm at the plan. I'm Ben Thomas.
1: Thunderstorms and tornadoes pummeled areas of Illinois, Indiana, and Ohio yesterday. More than 500,000 people around Chicago and northwest Indiana lost electricity. The search for survivors in the rubble of Colombia's powerful earthquake is growing more desperate, 2 days after the magnitude 7.4 earthquake. The country's new president, Abelardo de las Pregas, says more than 180 people have been killed and more than 2,500 more are injured in the west of the country. Authorities in Yemen say 6 people have been killed by Iran-backed Houthi rebels attacking a vessel in the Bab el-Mandeb Strait. This is AP News.
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3: 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We've got the morning weather forecast and the obituaries coming up right after this word.
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3: Turning now to the weather forecast, we've got 70 degrees this morning and cloudy skies. A slight chance of showers and thunderstorms before 3 o'clock today, then a slight chance of showers and thunderstorms after 4 o'clock. Partly sunny, high near 88, northwest wind 3 to 6 miles per hour. Only a 20% chance of precipitation. Slight chance of showers and thunderstorms tonight, mainly between 10 p.m. and midnight. Partly cloudy, low around 70. Mostly sunny and hot tomorrow, high near 93, with the heat index value as high as 102. Right now at WPAQ, under cloudy skies, we have a temperature of 70 degrees. It's now time for the morning obituaries. Mrs. Barbara Joyce Bobby Bowman Clement, 93, of Ararat, Virginia, passed away peacefully on Sunday at Surrey Community Health Center by Harborview, following several months of declining health. Mrs. Clement born March 1st, 1978.

1933 in Surry County, daughter of the late Elmer Roosevelt and Nellie Lee Wilson Bowman. She'll be remembered as living a life filled with love and kindness for her family, friends, church family, and community. Mrs. Clement was a lifelong member of Presbyterian Church USA, taught Sunday school for many years. Bobby was also a founding member of the Patrick County Historical Society. As a member of the Patrick County Bicentennial Celebration Committee, she traveled to many places and homes to secure photographs of people and events representing Patrick County's past, which can be found at the Patrick County Historical Museum. She was a foster parent and cared for many other children in her home who became like family. An avid genealogist, Bobby was always eager to show photos, share photos and information with others seeking their family history. She is survived by two daughters, Wanda Isaacs of Ararat, Virginia, and Joy Clement of Mount Airy. Son and daughter-in-law, Bill and Rhoda Clement of Claudeville, Virginia. Four grandchildren, Amelia Rauticio and David Clifford Isaacs and Amy Matthew Clement and Catherine Ruertz and Scott. Five great-grandchildren, along with a host of nieces, nephews, and cousins whom she loved dearly. She's also survived by a sister-in-law, Lottie Bowman of Ararat, Virginia, brother-in-law and sister-in-law, Johnny and Mildred Clement of Stewart, and special friends and caregivers, Trina Bullins and Kristen Mills. In addition to her parents, Mrs. Clement was preceded in death by her husband of 74 years, Rami Alexander Rose Clement. Two sisters, Hazel Collins and Louise Eckenrod, and a brother, Clyde E. Bowman Sr. The funeral service will take place this Friday, August 14th at 11 a.m., at Moody Funeral Home Chapel in Mount Airy, Reverend Mark Collins officiating. Interment follows in the Clement Family Cemetery. 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Following the interment, family and friends will meet and share a meal at the Fellowship Church in Ararat, Virginia. The family wishes to express their heartfelt gratitude for the love, care, and compassion shown by the staff of Mountain Valley Hospice and Palliative Care and Surry Community Health Center by Harborview. Flowers accepted or memorial contributions may be made to the Patrick County Historical Society, P.O. Box 1045, Stewart, Virginia. The Clement Family Cemetery Fund, in care of James Clement, 6630, Ararat Highway, Ararat, Virginia, or a charity of the donor's choice. 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Mr. Marvin Wade, 82, of Mount Airy, passed away Saturday at the Woolts Hospice Home in Dobson. Mr. Wade was born February 25th, 1944, in Orange County, Massachusetts, to the late Cleo Wade and Grace Fisher Wade. Mr. Wade, a man of many traits, he most fondly could be remembered for his faithfulness, witnessing and sharing the Bible with others. He was a faithful member of the Kingdom Hall of Jehovah's Witnesses, Mount Airy. Mr. Wade also loved many sports. Most fondly, he loved NASCAR. Left to cherish his memories, a loving wife, Jerry Scribner Wade. A son, Timothy M. Wade. Grandchildren, T.J. Wade and Macy Wade. Brother, David Wade. Several nieces and nephews. In addition to his parents, Mr. Wade was preceded in death by his sisters, Linda King and Janie Bailey. A celebration of Mr. Wade's life will take place Saturday, August 15th at 2 o'clock at the Kingdom Hall of Jehovah's Witnesses, Mount Airy. Minister Javier Moreno officiating. There will not be any formal visitation held at this time. Moody's of Mount Airy is respectfully serving the Wade family.
WPAQ.

Mount Airy, North Carolina, would like to extend our condolences to the bereaved. 13 minutes away from 8 o'clock, we now turn to a hymn of the day, and we bring on the South Carolina broadcasters over in the glory land.

0: one old pair of shoes, the Mighty Mac, Mac Wiseman. It is 1 minute past the hour of 8 o'clock. 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Been doing this since 1948. All right. It's news time. We're going to take time out for news, weather, and sports, and then we'll kick off the Mountain Morning Show. Stay with us.
1: AP News, I'm Marcela Sanchez. Moderate Democrat David Crowley has won the Wisconsin primary for governor. He defeated Democratic Socialist Francesca Hong. Crowley will go on to face Republican U.S. Representative Tom Tiffany in November, who's endorsed by President Trump. In South Carolina, Senator Darlene Graham and U.S. Representative Ralph Norman have advanced to a runoff in the state's special Republican primary to replace the late Lindsey Graham in the U.S. Senate, 1 month after his sudden death. Elections also took place in Alabama, Connecticut, Minnesota, and Vermont.

0: AP correspondent Ben Thomas reports ICE officers may soon be outfitted with shock gloves.
1: A notice published by the Department of Homeland Security indicates Immigration and Customs Enforcement plans to spend up to $20 million to purchase conductive distraction and de-escalation devices. Special gloves that can deliver painful electric shocks. They're intended to help ICE agents deal with combative subjects. The devices are made by a Kentucky company called Compliant Technologies and have been used by some jails and police departments. Civil rights advocates are expressing alarm at the plan. I'm Ben Thomas.
0: Thunderstorms and tornadoes pummeled areas of Illinois, Indiana, and Ohio yesterday. More than 500,000 people around Chicago and northwest Indiana lost electricity. The search for survivors in the rubble of Colombia's powerful earthquake is growing more desperate, 2 days after the magnitude 7.4 earthquake. The country's new president, Abelardo de las Pregas, says more than 180 people have been killed and more than 2,500 more are injured in the west of the country. Authorities in Yemen say 6 people have been killed by Iran-backed Houthi rebels attacking a vessel in the Bab el-Mandeb Strait. This is AP News.
2: This is WPAQ. Let's turn to the weather forecast and see what we have in store out there for today. It's one of those weeks where we've got some nice mornings. I thought it was nice this morning, but boy, we get those warm afternoons. Here's your official forecast from the WPAQ Weather Center. Looks like this. We have a slight chance, a 20% chance of a shower or thunderstorm this afternoon. Look for partly sunny, high near 88 degrees, northwest winds 3 to 6 miles per hour. 20% chance of a shower or thunderstorm tonight, mainly between 10 o'clock tonight and midnight. Look for partly cloudy, low around 70, mostly sunny and hot on Thursday, high of 93. Heat index values as high as 102 degrees and partly cloudy, 72 degrees Thursday night. For Friday, there's a 30% chance for afternoon and evening showers and thunderstorms, mostly sunny and hot, high near 93. And then look for that night, mostly cloudy, 72 degrees. Once again, 30% chance of afternoon and evening showers and thunderstorms on Friday. Saturday, 40% chance of afternoon showers and thunderstorms Saturday, 30% chance Saturday night, partly sunny and hot, high of 90, low of 71, and a 30% chance of afternoon and evening showers and thunderstorms Sunday, high of 92, low of 72, and sunny and 94 degrees on Monday. Whew. Right now, it's 70 degrees at WPAQ. That's your weather forecast. 5 minutes past 8 o'clock your time. Let's turn to Brack Llewellyn in the world of sports.
3: In sports, Cooper Flagg's coveted one-of-one numbered rookie debut patch autograph card was found in Rhode Island on Monday night. Members of Rhodey Breakers, a division of the Baseball Cards of Rhode Island retail shop that opens boxes of trading cards on a live stream for clients, were on a stream when they pulled the much-sought-after card. The card, which Flagg signed during Fanatics Fest last month, has drawn significant attention, including from the Dallas Mavericks, who offered a bounty in exchange for it. President Donald Trump defended FIFA President Gianni Infantino amid backlash over his handling of a plan to sell an interest in the World Cup, warning soccer federations that they would make a, quote, terrible mistake if they force out Infantino. In a message posted to Truth Social on Monday night, Trump said FIFA would, quote, never be as successful or profitable without Infantino. Confederations from Europe, North America, and Asia said in an open letter that Infantino's failed commercial proposal for the World Cup was a, quote, fundamental breach of trust with the institutions the sports global governing body serves. Trump and Infantino have praised one another on numerous occasions. Four-time All-American Megha Gann makes her LPGA debut as a pro this week at the Standard Portland Classic with an exemption from winning the Inkster Award that recognizes the highest-ranked college golfer in her final year of eligibility. Gann was a star at Stanford, which won 2 NCAA titles when she was there, plus she won the U.S. Women's Amateur last month at Banton Dunes. Newly released court documents reveal that the Tulsa National Little League team has been granted a temporary restraining order allowing them to compete for a spot in the Little League Baseball World Series. The decision comes after the team was previously disqualified from the tournament on August 10th by Little League International. The Tulsa team was originally disqualified from the Southwest Region tournament after it was discovered that the team fielded a player who did not meet eligibility requirements. With the court's decision, a potential matchup between Tulsa and Texas West could determine which team advances.

0: chances to the Little League Baseball World Series in South Williamsport, Pennsylvania. Yesterday's scores in the WNBA: Fever 106, Liberty 92, Mercury 94, Sparks 87, Aces 86, Mystics 76. Major League Baseball: Tigers 6, the Guardians 4, Marlins 2, the Pirates nothing, Cubs 8, the Nationals 6, Yankees 4, the Mariners 1, Blue Jays 5, the Red Sox 3, Braves 4, the Mets nothing, Orioles 5, the Twins 2, Reds 5, the White Sox 4, Cardinals over the Phillies 2-0, Angels 3, the Rangers 2, Rockies 3, the Diamondbacks 2, Padres 11, Brewers 2, Rays 12, the A's 4, Giants 4, the Astros 1, Dodgers 5, the Royals 4. 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
1: 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It's 8 minutes past 8 o'clock. It's time for the Mountain Morning Show.

And a good Wednesday morning to you, everyone. This is your old radio pal, Tim Fry, with you once again. It's Wednesday edition of the Mountain Morning Show. Now, if you had to be at work at 8 o'clock, you are 10 minutes late. What are you going to tell the boss? School's back in session. Those big yellow boxes are rolling down the highway again, so you have to be careful and you get stuck behind. Parents being very cautious to take their kids to school. I understand all that, but I'm going to have to adjust the time I leave home, boss. It's my story. I'm sticking to it. I was the fourth car in a line of seven behind somebody this morning. So anyway, adjust the time. County schools are back in, so I'm going to have to leave a few minutes early. If you have to be at work at 8:30, you got a little time to get there. If you have to be at work at 9 o'clock, grab a cup of coffee, some milk or juice, get to feeling good before you head out the door this morning. It's our job to bring you some traveling music, so here we go.

0: Lonesome Road Blues for you. Yes, sir, Bill Monroe and the Bluegrass Boys. And we also heard Don't Let Your Deal Go Down from the Earls of Leicester. Insomniac Blues for Matthew from Cadillac Sky. And I Want to Be a Redneck from Mitch Harrell. Nothing wrong with that. 8:22, your time. Tim Fry with you on the Mountain Morning Show here on the Voice of the Blue Ridge. We'll be right back.
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0: Freeze Fiddler's Convention. Yes, sirree. That's always a lot of fun. All right, how about a little old-time music from the Foghorn String Band?

By request, going out to the Nances. Yes, Jordan and Keith. And, now, now I've,

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3: 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I'm Dr. John Wary. 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

All right, 8:36 your time. Tim Fry with you on the Mountain Morning Show. Let's see what happened today in history. Today is Wednesday, August 12th, the 224th day of 2026. There are 141 days left in the year. On this date in 1867, President Andrew Johnson sparked a move to impeach him as he defied Congress by suspending Secretary of War Edwin M. Stanton, with whom he had clashed over Reconstruction policies. Johnson was acquitted by the Senate. On this date in, 1898, fighting in the Spanish-American War came to an end. On this date in 1909, the Indianapolis Motor Speedway, home to the Indianapolis 500, first opened, and neighbors complained of the noise. On this date in 1944, that wasn't in there, but probably. On this date in 1944, during World War II, Joseph P. Kennedy Jr., eldest son of Joseph and Rose Fitzgerald Kennedy, was killed with his co-pilot when their explosive-laden Navy plane blew up over England. On this date in 1953, the Soviet Union conducted the secret test of its first hydrogen bomb. On this date in 1960, the first balloon communication satellite, the Echo 1, was launched by the United States from Cape Canaveral. On this date in 1981, IBM introduced the first personal computer, the Model 5150, at a press conference in New York. Everybody said, nobody will use those things. What good is that at home? Oh, boy. On this date in 1985, the world's worst single aircraft disaster occurred as a crippled Japan Airlines Boeing 747 on a domestic flight crashed into a mountain, killing 520 people. Four passengers survived.

On this date in 1990, fossil collector Sue Hedrickson found one of the largest and best preserved Tyrannosaurus rex skeletons ever discovered. Nicknamed Sue after Hedrickson, the skeleton found in South Dakota is now on display at Chicago's Field Museum. On this date in 1994, in baseball's eighth work stoppage since 1972, players went on strike rather than allow team owners to limit their salaries. On this date in 2000, the Russian nuclear submarine Kursk with its 118-man crew were lost during naval exercises in the Barents Sea. On this date in 2013, James Whitey Bulger, the feared Boston mob boss who became one of the nation's most wanted fugitives, was convicted in a string of 11 killings and dozens of other gangland crimes, many of them committed when he was said to be an FBI informant. Bulger was sentenced to life. He was fatally beaten at a West Virginia prison in 2018, hours after being transferred from a facility in Florida. On this date in 2017, a driver sped into a crowd of people peacefully protesting a white nationalist rally in the Virginia college town of Charlottesville, killing 32-year-old Heather Heyer and injuring more than a dozen others. The attacker, James Alex Fields, was sentenced to life in prison on 29 federal hate crime charges and life plus 419 years on state charges. On this date in 2022, Salman Rushdie, the author whose writing led to death threats from Iran in the 1980s, was attacked and stabbed in the neck by a man who rushed the stage as he was about to give a lecture in Western New York. Well, that is today in history, such as it is. We'll let you know who's having a birthday around 12:30 or so. If you're having a birthday, hope you have 100 more, and we're all here to help you celebrate. Our thought for the day comes from Abraham Lincoln. It was Abraham Lincoln who said, "Be sure you put your feet in the right place, then stand firm."

All right, let's turn now to the weather forecast for the listening area, see what we have in store. I thought it was nice out there this morning. I had the window down in the car, didn't need the air conditioning, just rolling down the highway, trying to push the person in front of me a little faster than 25. No, I was fourth car in line, so I couldn't. Somebody else was doing that. Anyway, let's turn to that weather forecast. It looks like this. I'm just looking to make sure I don't want to leave out a sponsor. You know, those sponsors are the folks keep the music playing, keeps my creditors happy, too. All right, here we go. Here's the weather forecast. 20% chance of showers and thunderstorms today and tonight. The chance is before 3 p.m. and then after 4 p.m. So just about an hour there, we might not get a thunderstorm. Okay, so don't know if it's a good day to crack your windows out there. Could come up a little storm. But it's just a 20% chance. Take your chances if you want to. Look for a high of 88 degrees. 20% chance of showers and thunderstorms, mainly between 10 o'clock and midnight tonight. Partly cloudy, low of 70. Mostly sunny and hot on Thursday, high near 93, heat index values as high as 102 degrees, and partly cloudy, 72 degrees Thursday night. Friday, there's a 30% chance of afternoon and evening showers and thunderstorms, mostly sunny and hot, high of 93, and a low right around 72 degrees. Then on Saturday, well, we have a 40% chance of afternoon showers and thunderstorms Saturday, 30% chance of showers and thunderstorms before 8 p.m. It's that 2 p.m. to 8 p.m. afternoon evening pop-up thing. Partly sunny and hot, high near 90, low of 71 Saturday, and a 30% chance of afternoon and evening showers and thunderstorms on Sunday. Partly sunny and hot, high of 92, low of 72, and sunny and 94 degrees on Monday. Presently, it is 72 degrees at WPAQ. I did it the other day and had not done it in a long time. Let's check some of the far away places. Myrtle Beach, South Carolina has a heat advisory. They have 77 degrees, partly cloudy skies this morning. 82 degrees at Siesta Key with a heat advisory. 82 degrees and sunny at Daytona Beach with a heat advisory. Bird in hand.

0: Pennsylvania, mostly cloudy, 74 degrees. Nashville, Tennessee, sunny and 77 degrees with a heat advisory. Pigeon Forge, Tennessee, 73 degrees, partly cloudy. They have a flood watch in effect until 3 o'clock today. St. Simons Island, Georgia, mostly sunny, 81 degrees, and they have an extreme heat watch today. So be aware of that if you're down there on the coastal islands of Georgia. That's your weather forecast, 8:43 your time.
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0: All right. Well, I just got some good news while we were. That was something my wife texted me and said, they're working on the bridge at Indian Grove Church Road. That's a good thing. That's good. You know, the flood kind of washed that away for us. And they've got to put in some new thing, culvert, no, everything they got to put in down there. And we appreciate, talked to the guys yesterday that were down there. Somebody, don't know when, middle of the night, somebody took a skid steer and tried to fix it where they could drive out. But that's not going to happen now. But they are down there tearing things out and getting ready to fix that bridge on Indian Grove Church Road, and that's a good thing. And in talking to the gentleman from the North Carolina Department of Transportation, he said, take us about a week and a half, maybe 2 weeks, get this done. So that's good. That's good. Now I don't have to, when they get that done, I don't have to drive to California anymore to get to work. All right. Well, let's get to more music. Let's see if we can make you grin.

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We had back in the summer, we had a funeral in my family. And being Baptist, there was food there. You know, we respond to every tragedy in life with food. A covered dish. Oh, we'll knock on somebody's door and go, "Sorry to hear about your son-in-law. Here's some baked beans." We would come in for a minute, but you know Walmart closes at 9. And if I'm going to go to that funeral, I got to need something nice to wear. This is what I've told people over the years, is they would ridicule me about my fear of flying. And you've heard this logic, too. They'll always go, you know, more people die in car wrecks than they do plane crashes. I go, so? That's the way I want to go. Car wreck. Where I'm from, it's kind of like a tradition. We don't have heart attacks in my family. We just cross the median. Usually on the weekend. Just out drinking. Sometimes it's because we wave back at somebody up on the porch. Well, see, let me tell you something. At least if you die in a car wreck, they can always retrieve the body. And being Baptist, we need that. You give us something to embalm and some tater salad, we can have a funeral. This ashes in an urn ain't for us. Oh no, we're gonna throw dirt on somebody. Let me tell y'all something. If you hear a Baptist talk about cremating, that's not a full-blood Baptist. He probably married outside his faith. If a Baptist talks about burning something, it's gonna be biscuits or leaves. It's not gonna be Uncle Larry. Could you imagine us even talking like this, somebody going, "Well, I hear your grandfather passed away. What kind of service y'all gonna have?" Well, here's what we thought we'd do. Since we cook out a lot anyhow,

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2: All of y'all know that my dearest and closest friend growing up was Marcel Ledbetter. I checked on him the other day. Marcel's still hauling pupwood. And he's got a young boy named Tater. Tater Ledbetter. That helps him. Tater loves to go to the woodyard because the man that's the manager of the woodyard owns one of them moped motorcycles. And while they're unloading the pupwood, old Tater rides a moped. Now, he's forbidden to take it outside the woodyard. But this particular day, Tater saw an opening in the fence. And he give it to good guff. And went right out on the hard road and pulled up to the red light and stopped. About that time, a brand new Mercedes-Benz pulled out of a brand new showroom, whooped around in the street, one of them $70,000 ones, and pulled up there and stopped at the red light. And the driver looked, and there's Tater on the moped right there. Tater leaned over and put his nose on the glass, trying to look in there. Driver of the Mercedes spooled the window down, and Tater stuck his head over in there. Woo! Smell them leather seats. Look at that dashboard. Looks like the console of a brand new cotton gin. Look at him, look at him. Oh, sir, it's the most beautiful car I ever seen in my life. Fell said, thank you, young man. Thank you very much. Tater said, how fast will it go? He said, 120. 120.

0: that time, a light change. Tater swung back on the moped, and the man took off. And I mean, really showed Tater how he could do it, and just left tire tracks in the middle of the road. The man's going along doing about 90, and he sees a speck in his rearview mirror. And the speck's getting closer and closer. And about that time, the speck said, and he passed over here on the left-hand side. Man driving the Mercedes said, good gracious, that looked like that little old boy on that moped. Ain't no way that could happen. About that time, he saw it coming back. He said, it was. Have mercy. He done passed me twice. Looked in the rearview mirror, and here he comes again, right at the back of that Mercedes. And he, wham, runs into the back bumper. Man slams on brakes, jumps out. Tater had done bent the cooter shell on the back of that car. And now he was laying down in the middle of that moped, and parts strode everywhere. The man saw he was breathing and said, oh, son, I sure hope you're all right. Is there anything in the world that I can do for you, son? Tater said, yes, sir. You can unhook my suspenders from your side view mirror.
1: Tater in the moped. That's Brother Jared Clower for you there. And we also heard in that Seth Moron Brothers and the Baloney song, James Gregory talking about a covered dish. We can. And he's, what makes that so funny? If you're in the South, now, if you're up north, that may not happen. I don't know. I don't get above the Mason-Dixon line too much. But if you're from the South, if someone passes away, there's generally a lot of food. We do that. It's just our way of saying we're sorry. Food. The covered dish, that's what we do. And we also heard Dawn Bowman, which she thinks, I don't care. And we started things off with Homer and Jethro and the human cannonball. Well, we hope we got you grinning. That's what all that was about, to make you grin and make you smile. Maybe forget your stress or your troubles or whatever you're worried about this morning. Maybe that'll happen. Yeah, I hope it did. I hope that we accomplished that we got you grinning this morning. Now we're going to break for news and weather, and it's August. We expect some hot weather. I know my wife and I were talking about the days getting a little shorter, you know. It's gets daylight a little later than it was and gets dark a little earlier. It's just that time of year, you know. We're headed towards the equinox in September. So it's just, you know, but we get those hot temperatures. People don't really get mad about that. Kind of expect it. But now the news. People get so mad about the news. And there's no need. You need to be informed. You need to be informed and things like that. But there's no need to get mad. Nope. Nothing surprises God. Absolutely nothing surprises God. He's got this thing. Okay? He never looks down and goes, wonder how that happened. It just doesn't surprise him, so don't worry about it. Okay? All right. Tim Fry with you on the Mountain Morning Show.
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3: AP News, I'm Marcela Sanchez. In Minnesota, Lieutenant Governor Peggy Flanagan won the state's Democratic Senate primary. Flanagan defeated centrist U.S. Representative Angie Craig with a pledge to fight the influence of corporations and confront President Trump. Meanwhile, Lisa DeMuth won the Republican primary for Minnesota governor. The state House Speaker will go on to face U.S. Senator Amy Klobuchar, who defeated six others to win the Democratic nomination. The AP's Lisa Dwyer reports that Trump Media is scrapping some of its new businesses to head off losses.
4: President Donald Trump's social media company is going back to its roots. The parent of Truth Social says it is abandoning several

0: several new businesses, crypto, online betting, and financial services to refocus on building up its social media platform. Part of that effort is a new paid service for Wall Street traders who want sneak peeks at the president's market-moving posts. The service has drawn criticism from government watchdogs for basically setting itself up as a paid alternative to the White House press office. Parent company, Trump Media and Technology, detailed its new plans Monday after posting higher losses in the last quarter. After closing at about $62 shortly after it went public in 2024, the stock has plunged into the single digits, wiping out billions in stock market value. I'm Lisa Dwyer.
1: Doctors worry that Trump's new executive order on vaccines could create fear and confusion among parents. At a time when measles is spreading, immunization rates are falling, and children are heading back to school, the order advocates separating the measles, mumps, and rubella vaccine into three different single-disease shots and, when possible, giving all childhood vaccines at separate appointments. More stories at apnews.com. This is AP News.
2: And this is WPAQ. And I will tell you, I have had the old-timey, used to be the German measles, three-day measles, and the old-timey two-week. I've had the old-timey 2 weeks measles twice. You're only supposed to have them once. I've had them twice. And the doctor wouldn't give me the shot, said, I'm afraid you're still not immune to them. Whenever they say measles, I go, oh, no. Anyway, I don't know. And let's see here. Let's turn to the weather forecast. And the weather forecast looks like this. We are calling for, let me make sure I got the latest and greatest. We are calling for a slight chance of showers and thunderstorms before 3 o'clock, and then a slight chance of showers and thunderstorms after 4 o'clock. There's a 20% chance of showers and thunderstorms today. Partly sunny, high near 88, with a northwest wind around 6 miles per hour. There's a 20% chance of showers and thunderstorms, mainly between 10 o'clock and midnight tonight. Partly cloudy, low of 70. And for Thursday, mostly sunny and hot, high of 93. Heat index values as high as 102 degrees. Partly cloudy, 72 degrees on Thursday night. Friday, 30% chance of showers and thunderstorms in the afternoon and evening. Mostly sunny and hot, high of 93 and a low of 72. For the weekend, chance of showers and thunderstorms in the afternoon and evening, both Saturday and Sunday. High of 90 on Saturday, 92 on Sunday. That chance, 40% Saturday afternoon and 30% chance Saturday night, Sunday and Sunday night. That 2 p.m. to 8 p.m. window over the weekend. Presently 74 degrees at WPAQ. That's your weather forecast. 6 minutes past 9 o'clock your time. Tim Fry with you on the Mountain Morning Show. How you doing this morning? Are you having a good day? I certainly hope so. Well, we're going to get back to more music now. I got a new CD from Darren and Brooke Aldridge. And it's an all gospel CD called Soul Condition. And they are just some of the sweetest people. They've been here to the station and performed live before in Studio A behind the old 1948 RCA microphone. And they're just nice folks, just really nice folks. They've got and if you like gospel music, I'm telling you, they can do it. And this one features John Cowan helping out on this one. I think John's helped out on this particular song before with Newgrass Revival. You'll understand. Here's Darren and Brooke Aldridge with some help from John Cowan.

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0: Yeah, there's the Wood family tradition, Root Hog Root. And we heard the Twin Creek String Band with Lost John. And the Nine Brothers, Blue Ridge Cabin Home. And start things off with Darren and Brooke Aldridge with some help from John Cowan and You Don't Knock. And that's from Darren and Brooke's new gospel CD, Soul Condition. Now, that Root Hog Root Wood family tradition, oh, they've got a lot more songs than that. But they are going to put you on a great show. They'll be at the Music at the Market this Friday night. The Dobson TDA and the Surrey County TDA proudly present Music at the Market, a series of bluegrass and old-time concerts at the Surrey County Farmers Market. On Friday, August 14th, enjoy great bluegrass from the Wood family tradition.
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0: All right, now, and if, you know, we've been saying if, but we've had, the weather's went around us the last few times. So if there is inclement weather, we'll move it inside to the Surrey County Government Building. Right now, we're just got a 30% chance of an afternoon or evening shower or thunderstorm. I think that's what we had last week and didn't rain. So, and it turned out to be a really nice night for the music and had a great show too from the Country Boys. Once again, you're going to get another great bluegrass show from the Wood family tradition this Friday night at Music at the Market. So make your plans to be there.
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0: On my long journey home, Larry Sigmund and Barbara Poole for you. And we heard Corina from Reno and Smiley. 9:31 your time. Let's take a look at that weather forecast, see what we have in store, see if they've changed anything. Kind of doubt they've changed anything, but here's the latest forecast from the WPAQ Weather Center, and it looks like this. We are calling for a chance of showers and thunderstorms before 3 o'clock, and then a chance after 4, so... Just a 20% chance of showers and thunderstorms all day. Partly sunny, high near 88 degrees. 20% chance of showers and thunderstorms, mainly between 10 o'clock and midnight tonight. Just a slight chance. Partly cloudy, low around 70. Tomorrow, no mention of rain in the forecast, just hot temperatures. Sunshine and hot, a high near 93. Heat index values as high as 102. And we're looking for partly cloudy down to 72 degrees on Thursday night. Friday, 30% chance of afternoon and evening showers and thunderstorms, mostly sunny and hot, high near 93 with a low of 72. Saturday, 40% chance of an afternoon shower or thunderstorm, 30% chance on Saturday night, that 2 p.m. to 8 p.m. window, partly sunny and hot Saturday, high of 90, low of 71. And Sunday, 30% chance of afternoon and evening showers and thunderstorms, high of 92, low of 72. Right now, 74 degrees at WPAQ, and that is your weather forecast. 9:32 your time. We'll be back.
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0: We're going West Virginia. That's David Parmley for you. The Black Mountain Rag from the Slate Mountain Ramblers. Possum Up Cemetery, that's the Appalachian Road Show. And we start things off with The Moon Shines on the Still from Daly and Vincent. We'll be right back.
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0: All right, hope you will join us for that. We always have a big time doing that. 9:47 your time, here's Summer Wages.

Your memories, summer wages, Barry and Kenneth and Rick and all the folks for you there. Let's see. I want to play you one now. This is an old Carter family number done up by the Chuck Wagon Gang.

I know my Lord's going to set me free. That's Junior Sisk. And before that, Anchored in Love Divine from the Chuck Wagon Gang. I want to tell you about one of our fine sponsors. Been a sponsor here on WPAQ for many years here on the Mountain Morning Show. And that's Hutchins Cleaners and Laundry. Aaron Ruth and all the folks over at Hutchins Cleaners and Laundry been in business since the 1930s over there on the hill, 209 Spring Street here in Mount Airy. That reminds me, I dropped off a shirt on Monday and I forgot it. But I did get an email reminding me that it's ready. And I got the email yesterday. It's up to me to remember after that. Aaron's done his part. But anyway, yeah, I'm going to tell you, that's where I carry my, if I need laundry service, I need dry cleaning things or repairs, that's where I go, Hutchins Cleaners and Laundry. And there's a reason for that, not just because Aaron is a super nice guy. And I will say this, when my mom died, Aaron brought, he didn't do this for me to say it, and I hope he doesn't mind me saying it. He brought food down at the house and just went out of his way, and so I appreciate that. And, you know, just good people, Aaron Ruth over there at Hutchins Cleaners and Laundry. And not only are they good folks, they do quality work. Hutchins Cleaners has won the award for excellence for their work as fabric care specialists from the Clothing Care Council. And they're still one of only 25 dry cleaners in North America to get that award. I don't mean North Carolina. I mean North America. There's only 25, and we've got one right here at 209 Spring Street here in Mount Airy, North Carolina. And, you know, and by the way, they do free cleaning of the American flag. I won't get that in there. But, you know, you don't win that award easily. It was hard to achieve, and they won that award, and that tells you they're one of the best. There's only four in the state of North Carolina to get that award. So why go anywhere else? Now, you talk about quality dry cleaning and laundry, you're going to get it at Hutchins, and you think about shirts and you think about pants and dresses and things. Won't be long. Won't be long. We'll be thinking about coats. I know here it is 90 degrees this week, but, you know, it, just think. Won't be long. So when you think about all that and things we normally think, do you think about tablecloths? They do tablecloths. They sure do. Maybe, you know, somebody stained something, didn't want to say anything to you, or they didn't even know they did it. Maybe they dropped some gravy on there and didn't realize it. Now you get a grease stain. Or maybe you need leather cleaning or draperies. Hey, you know, the AC and the heat, both those HVAC systems and oil systems too. And it's, of course, you're not using it this time of year, but a lot of those vents right under the windows. And it's blowing all that up on the draperies. Well, you know, if you get a lot of that dust and things, that could hurt your allergies. 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You can get that at Hutchins Cleaners and Laundry. And wedding gown preservation, they do that. 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I've often wondered how big that jar of buttons is they've got. If you popped a button, busted a zipper, or a hem came out, or you need something hemmed, or you need the waist let out, they can do things like that at Hutchins Cleaners and Laundry, and it's quality, too, quality. And I'll tell you what, folks, there's no need to go anywhere else. My wife wears her food a whole lot. She's done that all her life. And we'll be out eating somewhere. She goes, oh, good grief. Oh, you know, and you get all these sounds. It's like she spilled something on her. And that means it's a complete meal at the Fry household. It doesn't matter if we're eating out or eating at home. But she's been doing better lately. I'll give her credit for that. But she's been doing, but she's had a track record. And I've always been able to take it over to Hutchins Cleaners and Laundry. They've always been able to get the stain out. So I highly recommend them. I say, Aaron at Hutchins Cleaners and Laundry, get rid of a tomato, I think. Anyway, if you're looking for a dry cleaner, maybe you're not satisfied where you are, or maybe you've just never tried them. 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Hutchins Cleaners and Laundry, they are open 7:30 a.m. to 5:30 p.m. Monday through Friday. That's 7:30 a.m. to 5:30 p.m. Monday through Friday. They are closed on Saturdays and Sundays. 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And if you're like me, you can give them your email address, and they'll email you when the garments or how many, whatever you dropped off, when it's ready, they can email you.
and their email address.

0: address. Well, they may have changed this. Last one I had was hutchinscleaners@embarkmail.com. I did not look before I went on there to see what it was coming from on my email, but I know I've got a shirt ready, and hell, it's one of my Hawaiian shirts too. I got to go get it. Hutchins Cleaners and Laundry. Tell Aaron Ruth that that fellow on the radio said he could get rid of tomato, and he'll know who said it. Hutchins Cleaners and Laundry, 209 Spring Street, on the hill across from the Andy Griffith Playhouse, right here in Mount Airy, North Carolina. Following morning devotions, which is next, you're invited to listen to Sheldon Jones at 10:15, Dr. J. Vernon McGee at 10:30, Northside Baptist Church of Winston-Salem with Pastor Randy Hicks at 11 o'clock, The Old Trailblazer at 11:15, and Oliver Green's Gospel Hour at 11:30. That will be followed by in-depth news and weather at 12 noon, which in turn will be followed by Mountain Midday with your favorites in old-time bluegrass and gospel music. 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Now, Morning Devotions, a program intended to bring power, meaning, and purpose into your life through the world's greatest book, the Bible. Our speaker for today will be George Randall, youth minister at Rocky Ford Christian Church and also a member of the Mount Airy Ministerial Association.
1: Greetings in Jesus' wonderful name. It's a fine Wednesday morning, and my name is George Randall. I'm coming to you as youth minister for Rocky Ford Christian Church in Cana, Virginia. Looking forward again to spending some time looking at the miracle of creation and just God's greatness in His creation. Today we're going to be looking at how God created man in His own image. I'd like to start off in Genesis chapter 1, 26 through 31, where the Word of God says, "And God said, let us make man in our image, and after our likeness." That "our" would be the Father, the Son, and the Holy Ghost. John 1 tells us that things were specifically made through Christ Jesus, that the world was made by Him, and the world knew Him not. But anyhow, the Word goes on to say in Genesis chapter 1, "And let them have dominion over the fish of the sea, and over the fowl of the air, and over the cattle, and over all the earth, and over every creeping thing that creepeth upon the earth. So God created man in His own image. In the image of God created He him. Male and female created He them. And God blessed them, and God said unto them, Be fruitful, and multiply, and replenish the earth, and subdue it, and have dominion over the fish of the sea, and over the fowl of the air, and over every living thing that moveth upon the earth. And God said, Behold, I have given you every herb-bearing seed which is upon the face of all the earth, and every tree in the which is the fruit of a tree yielding seed. To you it shall be for meat. And for every beast of the earth, and to every fowl of the air, and to everything that creepeth upon the earth, wherein there is life, I have given every green herb for meat. And it was so. And God saw everything that He had made, and behold, it was very good. And the evening and the morning were the sixth day." Again, the Word of God continually repeats that what God created was good. And in completion, He said it was very good. It's interesting when we think about man. You know, you think about God creating man in His image. And like I've said, I fully believe the Word of God is truth. I totally disregard and decline anything having to do with the evolution. I fully believe that God created man just like the Word of God says, that He made man in His image. We didn't evolve from monkeys or apes. We are created in God's image. That gives us something to attain to and to rise to and to try to live to a standard instead of debasing ourselves and saying, well, it's not going to matter if I act like a monkey because that's what I came from. I fully believe that we are created in God's image. Let's look over in chapter 2 now, in verse 7. The Word of God says, "And the Lord formed man of the dust of the ground, and breathed into his nostrils the breath of life, and man became a living soul." Goes on in chapter 2, verse 18 through 23, to tell about Eve. "And the Lord God said, It is not good that the man should be alone. I will make him an helpmeet for him. And out of the ground the Lord God formed every beast of the field and every fowl of the air, and brought them unto Adam to see what he would call them. And whatsoever Adam called every living creature, that was the name thereof. And Adam gave names to all cattle and to the fowl of the air and to every beast of the field. But for Adam there was not found an helpmeet for him. And the Lord caused a deep sleep to fall upon Adam, and he slept. And he took one of his ribs and closed up the flesh instead thereof. And the rib which the Lord God had taken from man made he a woman and brought her unto the man. And Adam said, This is now bone of my bones and flesh of my flesh. She shall be called

woman because she has been taken out of man. And this is such a miraculous thing also, too. It's the very first operation. But just to think that we started from dust. We came out of the ground. We were made from the earth, and yet God breathed into our nostrils the breath of life, and we became a living and eternal soul. That's another way that we have been created in God's image, is that we have a soul. We have an eternal being that, even if our body of flesh fails and dies and returns to dust, the soul goes on. This is given in Ecclesiastes 3, verse 21. I'll share that with you here as soon as I get my bookmark. Ecclesiastes 3, verse 21 says, "Who knoweth the spirit of man that goeth upward, and the spirit of the beast that goeth downward to the earth?" Showing that our spirit, our soul, returns to God. Also Ecclesiastes 12 and verse 7. "Then shall the dust return to the earth as it was, and the spirit shall return unto God who gave it." And this is how God planned for us to have eternal life. Consider the wonder of the human body. I want to look at some research that I got off from Wikipedia on the computer. Says that the human body is composed of 90 to 94% water. The other ingredients are oxygen, carbon, hydrogen, nitrogen, calcium, and phosphorus. And there's less than 0.2% of potassium, sulfur, chlorine, sodium, magnesium, iron, cobalt, copper, zinc, iodine. It's just a miraculous thing when you think about it, what we're actually made out of. I want to look at the miracle of the human skeleton, just God's design and God's intelligence and the way he designed us with a skeleton. Again, this is all from Wikipedia. It goes on to tell us that a baby has approximately 305 bones, while an adult approximately 206 bones, which can vary from person to person. The difference is that some bones fuse together. I'd like to look at the human skeleton consists of both fused and individual bones, supporting and supplemented by ligaments, tendons, muscles, cartilage. It serves as a scaffold which supports organs, anchors muscles, and protects organs such as the brain, lungs, and heart. The biggest bone is the femur in the thigh, and the smallest is the stapes bones in the middle ear. It goes on to say that fused bones include those of the pelvis and the cranium. Not all bones are interconnected directly. There's three bones in the middle ear called the ossicles that articulate only with each other. They're sort of free-floating is what it's saying here. Development goes on to say, early in gestation, a fetus has a cartilaginous skeleton from which the long bones and most other bones gradually form throughout the remaining gestation period and for years after birth in a process called endochondral ossification. At birth, a newborn baby has over 300 bones. We read that. That's just fascinating information. Now, basically, the skeleton has several functions. Six different functions. One is support. The skeleton provides the frameworks which support the body and maintains its shape. The pelvis and associated ligaments and muscles provide a floor for the pelvic structure. Without the ribs and costal cartilages, the intercostal muscles in the heart would collapse. It also helps us with movement. The joints between bones permit movement, some allowing a wider range of movement than others. Movement is powered by skeletal muscles which are attached to the skeleton at various sites. On bones, muscles, bones, and joints provide the principal mechanics for movement. It also provides protection. We have, like, our skull protects our brain. The vertebrae protects the spinal cord. The rib cage protects our lungs and our heart and our other major blood vessels. It's also good for storage, blood cell production, storage, and endocrine regulation. It's just fascinating to see the way that God has created us, just the wisdom it took to put us together and to make us to function and to live. There's no way that we could evolve from something. I've even heard a while back that there's no way that we would have bled out because there's certain something in our blood that causes it to clot. Well, before that particular thing could have ever come about, we would have bled to death. God created us in his image. I'd also like to look over, let's see here. Our bodies have a nervous system, an endocrine system, which produces saliva and sweat.

0: An endocrine system produces hormones and growth. It includes the organs of the liver, the pancreas, the adrenal, kidneys, and stomach, a digestive system, and a reproductive system. And it's such a miracle when you think about mom and dad's DNA making a new little person. And here you come, you know, you're in good likeness, as Job mentioned, as God said to Job, you know, that the offspring are a good likeness to their parents. Another thing is our heart. It beats up to 70 to 100 beats per minute. At rest, in 1 year, that's over 42 million to 52 million heartbeats. It pumps over 700,000 gallons of blood per year. Our lungs take in approximately 10,541,200 breaths per year. Our bodies are much like an engine, which converts calories to energy, burning an average number of calories based on our weight. Your weight times 10 calories per day. If I weigh about 180 pounds, I burn around 1,800 calories average per day. It's interesting the way the body is so much like a machine that God has made. However, it's self-repairing. There's approximately 300 million cells that are reproduced in our body every minute. There's white blood cells that fight off infection. Just the design that God has made us is just so miraculous. It's wonderful. And you are wonderful because God created you. God is able to keep all these parts in balance, and it's just an incredible and amazing thing. I'm going to read to you from Psalm chapter 139, and I just want to see the love that God has for us and His design, the work of His hands, and I think you'll be impressed by it as well, just to realize and to read how much He loves us. Verses 1 through 6 of Psalm 139, O Lord, Thou hast searched me and known me. Thou knowest my down-sitting and my uprising. Thou understandest my thought afar off. Thou compassest my path and my lying down, and are acquainted with all my ways. For there is not a word in my tongue, but lo, O Lord, Thou knowest it altogether. Thou hast beset me behind and before, and laid Thine hand upon me. Such knowledge is too wonderful for me. It is high, I cannot attain unto it. Then verses 13 through 18, For Thou hast possessed my reins, Thou hast covered me in my mother's womb. I will praise Thee, for I am fearfully and wonderfully made. Marvelous are Thy works, and that my soul knoweth right well. My substance was not hid from Thee when I was made in secret, and curiously wrought in the lowest parts of the earth. In other words, talking about the dust we're made out of, and all these minerals and stuff. Verse 16, Thine eyes did see my substance, yet being unperfect, and in Thy book all my members were written, which in continuance were fashioned, when as yet there was none of them. How precious also are Thy thoughts unto me, O God! How great is the sum of them! If I should count them, they are more in number than the sand. When I awake, I am still with Thee. You know, it's just such a miracle. Like David had said, you know, when I consider the work of Thine hands, Thy fingers, the moon and the stars that You have ordained, what is man that You are mindful of him, and the Son of Man that You visit him? And yet Jesus Christ did love us so much that He came to give Himself a sacrifice so that we could have eternal life, to wash away our sin, to make us sons and daughters of God. And what a blessing it is to realize that He loves us this much, that His thoughts toward us are more in sum and number than the sand of the sea, His thoughts of love. Isaiah also mentions that we were formed in the womb. I'm totally 100% against abortion because it's taking or killing a life or stopping a heartbeat that God has given life to. God formed us in the womb. He has a purpose and a plan for each one of our lives, and His works are so marvelous. You are marvelous because He created you, and you're of great value. The last scripture, Revelation 4:11, the Word of God says, For Thou hast created all things, and for Thy pleasure they are and were created. And if we'll come to realize this, we'll be able to fulfill our purpose, and we thank God so much for life. Lord willing, I'll be with you tomorrow, and Lord willing, we'll be looking at the miraculous creation of man's brain.
1: This has been your morning devotions period, brought to you each morning at this time in cooperation with the Mount Airy Ministerial Association. Our speaker for today was George Randall, youth minister at Rocky Ford Christian Church, also a member of the Mount Airy Ministerial Association. This is WPAQ Mount Airy, North Carolina, urging you to make regular church attendance a part of your lifestyle. The following program is sponsored by the Temperance and Evangelistic Crusade Association. At this time, each Monday through Friday, you'll hear a Bible or a temperance talk by Sheldon Jones. This is part of a nationwide effort to create in the country's conscience an awareness of the peril inherent in the repeal system.

Thank you, my good announcer, and hello there. This is Sheldon Jones, and I welcome you to our Wednesday get-together. We're taking up our studies today concerning the return of Jesus and the second coming of Christ, the millennial reign of grandeur and glory, when the earth shall be filled with his knowledge and glory as waters cover the sea. Governments of this world, through their force and might and manipulation of people and control of their money, they reign for a while, but I've got news for you. It's all going to come to an end. These sporting political powers have their day. They have their moment in the sun, and then they pass off the scene. But there's coming a day when, as Paul tells us in the 1 Corinthians letter, the chapter 15, the verse 24, then cometh the end, when he shall have delivered up the kingdom to God, even the Father, when he shall have put down all rule, all government, all authority, that what Mr. Thomas Jefferson called the raw naked power of federal authority, to manipulate men, to control their money, to control their property, to control and manipulate their children, and all power, the raw naked power. Then read on in this verse, for he must reign, talking about Jesus, talking about the millennial reign. He must reign till he hath put all enemies under his feet. The last enemy that shall be destroyed is death. Then look at verse 28 in this 15th chapter. And when all things shall be subdued unto him, that is Christ, then shall the Son also himself be subject unto God that put all things under him, that God may be all in all. So the millennial reign is an important and a vital subject. It's an important doctrine, and it's true, must be believed if you believe the Bible and be saved. As we read in 2 John, the verses 10 and 11 in our opening discussion on Monday. Say, glad you're with us today. Appreciate your praying for triumphant truth. Our ministry reaches across the world today to about 25% of the world's population. And this message is going out to peoples around the world, and it is vital and important. You can have a hand in it by sharing with us in this great missionary venture of faith. Now, friends, we never talk much about finances on our program. We depend upon the Lord to touch heart, touch people. But in these days, we need to hear from many of you. We've not heard from a lot of our old friends in a long time. We need to hear from many of the friends that we formerly heard from who hear us through WPAQ Mount Airy, North Carolina. Great host of Virginia listeners and North Carolina listeners who hear us through WPAQ. We need to hear from some friends in Mississippi. We need to hear from them. We need to hear from friends today in the Bristol, Tennessee area. Some friends we haven't heard from in a long time. We depend upon Christ to touch hearts, and then the peoples of the Lord who love the word and have believed in our ministry and message through the years to share with us and help us to keep on keeping on. Last year, the gospel ministry that uses radio to reach the vast multitude of the unchurched and many of the apparently unreachable suffered great hurt when there were those posing as ambassadors of Christ, played the fool, turned to immorality, adultery, fornication, and drunkenness. We suffered great loss. For many in the world, shallow-minded church folk, shallow-minded Christian, they just lump all preachers and all Christian workers together like potatoes in a bag. Friend, I got news for you. They aren't all alike. Jesus had 12 disciples. One of them was a devil, but only one. There were 11 faithful, loyal, true to Christ, stood with him to the end and paid with their lives for the gospel. I'm asking you today to take a minute, pray for us, pray about us, and then share with us in this great ministry of faith. You'd like to have this cassette that we're offering this week and next week on the coming of Jesus. What is the difference between the second coming and the rapture? It's vital. It is essential. It is important. We'd like to send it to you. Write to us. And when you write, let us send you the cassette. And when you write, include as generous a gift as you

can. Your gift is our lifeline. When time ran out on us yesterday, we were looking at the fact that when Christ, the second Adam, came from glory, when he was rejected, before he went to heaven, went back by way of the cross, he established the church. In Matthew, the chapter 16, verse 18, he left the starting point at Jerusalem, a desolation. Matthew, the chapter 23, verses 37 and 39. He told his disciples that on this rock, Petra, on me, I build my church. My faith, the faith of the Son of God. And Paul corroborates that and confirms the truth and fact of that. Paul said, the life which I now live in the flesh, this tabernacle, I am living by the faith of the Son of God, who loved me and gave himself for me. Then we find that Jerusalem becomes a waste, and the center of New Testament church activity is removed to Ephesus. We're told that the rapture is going to take place at the end of the Holy Ghost dispensation, our church age, as most people refer to it. And he told us that the church would be taken out of the terror that will transpire in the awfulness of the tribulation and the great tribulation period. Paul, in his letter to the church at Thessalonica, tells us about the awfulness of that thing that is going to take place. In 1 Thessalonians chapter 4, in the 15th verse, we have him giving us this word. Listen to it. For this we say unto you by the word of the Lord, that we which are alive and remain shall not go before them who have fallen on asleep. For the Lord in person shall descend from heaven with a shout, with the voice of the archangel, and with the trump of God, and the dead in Christ shall rise first. Then we which are alive and remain shall be caught up together with them on clouds to meet the Lord in the air, and so shall we ever be with the Lord. Wherefore comfort ye one another with these words. This is the rapture. This is not the second coming of Christ. If we had time, we could go to Daniel, and we could show you that the second coming of Christ takes place 2300 days following the rapture. Now, before Christ left, he told that the whole world, there would come upon the whole world a great visitation of tribulation. Matthew, the chapter 24 and verse 21. It is to be a punishment upon Jews, upon Israel, and all other peoples of the world who would be on the earth at that time as the punishment for rejecting Christ. There's not a Gentile on this planet that will have any business being on the earth during the tribulation and the great tribulation time. It is a time of Jacob's trouble. It is a time of Israel passing through the fire and the melting pot. So we see God telling us here that the church was established and empowered by Christ and the Spirit of God to call out a people for his name. The church will be caught up. The rapture will take place. It is to precede the second coming by nearly, to be 2300 days, Daniel says specifically. Then at the end of the great tribulation, Christ will come back with his church. The rapture will precede this great battle of Armageddon, which will be fought between Christ and Satan. And then there will be the judgment of the works of God's people, which they did on the earth. That will occupy about 3.5 years. 1 Corinthians chapter 4, verse 5, that we have the judgment seat of Christ. While the tribulation is taking place here on the earth, the judgment seat of Christ will be taking place somewhere in the air or in the heavens. And then the great tribulation, the last 3.5 years of the 70th week of Daniel, we will be at the marriage supper of the Lamb with Christ being presented by the Savior to our Heavenly Father, God the Father, who loved us and sent his Son to wash us from our sins in his own blood to make us to become an heir of God and a joint heir with Jesus Christ. Now, that judgment seat of Christ takes about 3.5 years, and the marriage supper takes about 3.5 years. Daniel chapter 8, verses 11 to 14 tells you

0: there would be 2,300 days between the coming of the Lord for the church and the final completion of the cleansing of the temple. Now, when we are ready to go into heaven to the marriage supper, after having all our works examined, Satan, who has been the accuser of the brethren by day and night before God for these 2,000 years, will be cast out of heaven for the final time. In the book of the Revelation, chapter 12, you will find that Satan cast out in the awfulness of that hour for the last time. He was originally cast from heaven when he sought to set himself above the throne of God. And in the verse 7 of chapter 12, we read, "And there was war in heaven. Michael and his angels fought against the dragon, and the dragon fought and his angels and prevailed not. Neither was their place found any more in heaven." Now, up until this point, Satan goes in and out of heaven. He is an archangel. He could stand before God and accuses you and me of our infidelity and unfaithfulness and prayerlessness and not carrying out the commission as God commanded us to do and not doing that which we know we should be doing. "To him that knoweth to do good and doeth it not, to him it's sin." Then in verse 9, "And the great dragon was cast out," that old serpent called the devil and Satan. Here again, the four names which in our study of the doings of the devil in recent weeks, we emphasize the four basic names throughout the scripture that identify Lucifer: the dragon, the serpent, the devil, and Satan, which deceiveth the whole world. He was cast out into the earth, and his angels were cast out with him. Now notice, there are no casualties in this war. There is no blood shed, no property taken. Satan, archangel, and his angels and his followers fight against Michael and his angel, who was an archangel, and Satan prevailed not. So you see, there will be the terrific persecution of the Jews, using them as bait to draw the armies of the world to Jerusalem to fight against Christ when he comes at second time to begin his millennial reign on the earth. 19th chapter of the book of the Revelation gives to us the glories of that account. In the verse 19 of the chapter 19, we read, "And I saw the beast and the kings of the earth and their armies gathered together to make war against him that sat on the horse and against his army." But the beast is taken in the 17th verse of the 12th chapter of the book of the Revelation. We have this wonderful word, "And the dragon was wroth with the woman," that is Satan, hating Israel, "and went to make war with the remnant of her seed, which keep the commandment of God and have the testimony of Jesus Christ." In other words, Israel, with whom God made the covenant, the Hebrew people through Abraham, produced the Messiah, gave us a Savior. The devil hates Israel for that. That's one of the reasons their problem and difficulty is such as it is today on the Golan Heights and in the terror and the tragedy with the Palestinians. It is all a continuation of God's purpose and plan, which the devil has thwarted. And time's caught up with us again today. Where does it go? Shortest 15 minutes in radio. I wish you'd send for this cassette, dear friend. Use it to study in your home. Follow the Word of God. Inform yourself about the truth of redemptive love and scheme. And you can help us to keep on keeping on when you're right by including a gift to Triumphant Truth. It's Sheldon Jones. Thank you for praying for us. Be tuned our way tomorrow at this same time. Till then, goodbye. God bless you. And keep looking up.
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1: All right, in your Bibles to Ephesians, Ephesians chapter number 2, verse number 3, Ephesians 2, 3, and I have got to move on. I've got several verses to go, this being Wednesday. He is talking about their pre-salvation condition. In verse number 1, talked to the church at Ephesus, he's talking to believing Gentiles. He said, before you came to know Christ, verse number 1, you were dead and trespassing in sin. You walked this course of the world. You were following the prince of the power of the air, Satan. And listen, friend, before you were saved, you were in Satan's family. You say, preacher, I wasn't a devil worshiper. Well, I agree with that, but ignorantly, you were in Satan's family. You know, people get mad over that. If you weren't in, there's only two families. You're in the family of God by faith, or you're serving the devil. That's what it says in verse number 2. It says, wherein in time past, you believers, ye walked according to the course of this world. The Bible still says, love not the world, neither things of the world. Listen. He said, you walked according to the course of this world, according to the prince of the power of the air, that's Satan, the spirit that now worketh in the children of disobedience. People are disobedient when they don't trust Christ. They're obedient when they do trust Christ. They're disobedient. They're rebellious in their sin. I don't need God. I don't need Christ. I'm a pretty good man, preacher. Funny thing to me, the Bible says there's none good, no, not one. So let's move on. Verse number 3, among whom also we had our conversation, our behavior in times past, in the lust of our flesh, fulfilling the desires of the flesh and of the mind, and were by nature the children of wrath, even as others. By nature, is your nature to do wrong? It says we fulfill the lust of our flesh. Now, their nature, look what it says, and were by nature the children of anger, wrath, even as others. Children of anger. Did you know that's my grandchildren, my children? That was me. That was my daddy. That was my grandpa. That was your children of wrath. Your children of anger. You're walking according to the world in verse number 2. According to the prince and the power of the air. This is talking about lost people. He's talking about the Ephesians here. Before they were saved, he's talking about what they were. And I was talking to a woman one time. She had a cat. It's been 10 years ago. And that cat would go out and hunt. And that cat would kill mice and kill birds. And she would get all upset. She would beat the soup out of that cat. I mean, she would beat on that cat, bringing birds up there and killing birds. And I finally told her one time, I said, ma'am, you know, that's that cat's nature. That's that cat's nature. It can't help that. I said, it's doing what its nature. Oh, your nature before you were saved, that sinful nature you had, that sinful nature was dominated by the flesh. It followed the desires of the flesh. Verse 3, in times past, middle part of verse number 3, Ephesians 2, in times past, in the lust of our flesh, fulfilling the desires of the flesh and of the mind, and were by nature the children of wrath, even as others. Now that's why people do what they do. That's why people do what they do sexually. That's why people do what they do morally. That's why you read about people that are mass murderers. That's why you read about all these heinous sins. And then, not only are they heinous sins, but they may be sins where your neighbor just don't want to go to church. Where your neighbor just thinks he's a good man. He don't need Christ. He don't need repentance. I had one of my cousins tell me one time. His daddy had died, and I talked to him, and my uncle had died, and I talked to him, let's just say on Monday, and he was broken over his daddy dying. And I come to visit him again 2 weeks later, and he was drinking on a Saturday and had gotten to the point of probably drunkenness, and I tried to talk to him about the Lord, but he got mad and cursed me out. So, preacher, I bet you went back.

back up, brother, next week, too. You don't know me very well. I take that verse to heart, not to cast your pearls before swine. So their nature, the flesh dominates them. Before you were saved, your flesh dominated you. Now turn to Romans chapter number 7. Romans chapter number 7, and I'm going to have to detour right here because this is something I don't hear preached on much anymore. Well, there's a lot of things I don't hear preached on anymore, but turn to Romans chapter number 7 as Paul is going to tell us about the struggle with the believer. Now, we were talking about the unbeliever being dominated by his flesh, but Paul tells us in Romans chapter number 7 that the saved man, the person that knows Christ, the believer, the person that's being converted to Christ, is still going to wrestle with the flesh. Now, look what it says. Paul says in chapter number 7, verse number 23. Well, let's jump on up to verse number 19. For the good that I would, I do not. Paul said, even though I know Christ, I want to do the right thing. I want to do good things, but I don't do them. But the evil which I would not, that I do. Paul said, even though I'm a great apostle, I penned most of the New Testament, I penned all the epistles, and what the church knows about worship, what the church knows about Christ, the great book of Romans that he wrote, the constitution of the scriptures, the apostle Paul said, you know what? I still struggle with this flesh. Now look on down to verse number 23 of Romans 7. But I see another law in my members, warring against the law of my mind and bringing me into captivity to the law of sin which is in my members. He said, I'm struggling with this flesh. Even though I know Christ, I'm still struggling with this flesh. Do you know why sometimes you can't get up and go to church on Wednesday nights? You know why sometimes you won't go to church or you won't go to prayer meeting on Wednesday night? Do you know why you won't pay your tithes to the church? Do you know why you won't go to church Sunday morning? Do you know why you struggle to go to church on Sunday night? Do you know why sometimes it's so hard for you to witness? I'm giving you credit that you are saved. You've never really understood that you got to fight the flesh. The Bible tells us, and I preached on this not too long ago, in the book of Exodus, the Jew had some great victories. They had gotten water from a rock. They had gotten bread from heaven. They had got, miraculously, they had got quail in the camp, so they got meat in that chapter. And they got water in that chapter. And they got bread in that chapter. And the next chapter, the first verse said, then came Amalek. And Amalek's type of the flesh. I was talking to a preacher friend of mine the other day, and he said, you know what? The Lord's good to me. He said, my church is doing well. He said, my job's going well. My health's well. My marriage to my wife, it's well. He said, then all of a sudden, it hit me like a ton of bricks. He said, what do you think, preacher? I said, I'll tell you what I think. Then came Amalek. That's what I told him. Amalek's the type of the flesh. The Amalekites the type of the fleshly people. So you see here that Paul said, even though I know Christ, I have to war with this flesh. And you need to understand who your enemy is. And your enemy's the flesh, and it's got to be fought. Then came Amalek, and then Moses immediately said this, and I'm paraphrasing, Joshua, form an army. We got to fight Amalek. We got to fight the flesh. So now let's get back to the book of Ephesians, chapter number 2, verse number 3. It says you were fulfilling the desires of the flesh before you were saved. Now, before you were saved, the flesh had free reign. Since you've been saved, the Spirit's moved in. And now there is a confrontation between the Spirit and the flesh about all the time. And if whichever one you feed the most will win. And Paul called himself old wretched man in this chapter. And he said in chapter number 7, he said, the things I want to do that are spiritual, I don't do them. The things that I don't want to do that are sinful things, I do them. And Paul said, who delivered me from this old body of flesh? Preacher, when will you be delivered from your old body of flesh? When I give up the ghost and leave on out of here? When I'm going to be present with my Lord, absent from the body, present with the Lord, I'll leave this old body and this old flesh and it'll decay in the ground. Breaking down all the time now. Breaking down consistently. Breaking down already. So he gives us in these three verses what the people in the church were before they came to know Christ.

0: He says, tells them what they were. They were dead and trespassing in sin. All right, now let's get to the good part of the sermon. Let's get to the good part of the scriptures. He's telling the Ephesian church what they were before they came to know Christ, dead and trespassing in sin, fulfilling the lust of the flesh, walking according to the prince of the power of the air, that's Satan, doing what the world does. Now look in verse number 4. Hallelujah. But God. Aren't you glad for that verse? So he tells the miserable condition the Gentile church was in verse number 1, verse number 2, verse number 3, tells the miserable condition they were in. But the Bible says in verse number 4, but God, but God. Can I tell you something? When God saved you, God took the initiative, amen. You said, a preacher, when I went looking for the Lord, I doubt you went looking for him. I doubt you went looking for him. Bless your heart, the Holy Ghost of God came looking for you. You say, preacher, don't you believe we have a spark of divinity? No, I don't believe we have a spark of divinity. I believe this grace is all from the Lord. When you went looking for the Lord, I wasn't looking for the Lord. He came looking for me. I was pretty happy in my sinful life. I was pretty happy. I was pretty content. But the Holy Ghost of God, he came looking for me. Listen to me now. He started putting people in my life a year and a half before I was saved. He started putting good Christian men in my life a year and a half before I was saved. I didn't know what was going on. I didn't know why that guy had been moved to that factory I worked at. He'd been moved from another factory down there where I was at, and he was saved, and we took up and got talking, and he got to witnessing, and I got to listening, and put another man in my life a year and a half before I was saved. What was going on, preacher? The Holy Ghost of God brooding over me, working on me. And, you know, he took some people out of my life. He put some people into my life before I was saved and started taking some people out of my life. What was going on, preacher? Working on me, but God. Hey, verse number 1, verse number 2, and verse number 3 of Ephesians chapter number 2 tells us what kind of shape the Ephesian church was in, this Gentile church, what kind of shape they were in before they were saved. They were trespassing in sin. They were dead. They were walking to the course of the world. They were following Satan. And then the Bible said in verse number 4, hallelujah, but God. I'm glad that's in there. But God came on the scene. God took the initiative. And through the Holy Ghost of God, he began to convict sinners of their sin. They come to know Christ and they were saved and they built a church in the city of Ephesus. Let's pray. Father, thank you for this day. Father, thank you for this time of broadcasting. Father, I pray that it will fall on ground that has been broken, cultivated, limed, fertilized, weeded. And Father, it will bring forth fruit. And someone today will see their need of Christ and they will call out to Christ to save them from a devil's hell. The consequence of their sin, hell. They'll see the consequence and they'll turn to Christ for mercy and grace. Father, I pray you would bless and help. In Christ's name we ask it. Amen and amen.
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1: This is the Old Trailblazer broadcast. Pastor Albert Pendarvis coming out, blazing the path to the hearts of sinners. We're happy to be back with you. And we're bringing you a study now, have been for a while, on the work of the Holy Spirit and those things that we learn there. We've learned quite a bit. We were looking at the filling of the Holy Spirit, or the Holy Spirit upon the believer. There is one, we saw there, one initial filling, but many refillings. In Acts 1:8, it says, "But ye shall receive power after the Holy Ghost is come upon you, and ye shall be witnesses of me." The Holy Spirit upon you to fill you. The Holy Spirit filling the believer does not come in from, does not come from within, but moves from with, from without, but moves from within, from without, I'm sorry, but moves from within out. In Acts 2:4, "And they were all filled with the Holy Ghost." If the believer is to move in power for service and in witnessing for the Lord, he must be filled with the Holy Spirit. If the church is to move in a mighty witnessing for the Lord, the church must be filled with the Holy Spirit. And I mean, the born-again believer must be filled or must be full. Oh, my friend, this must be led by, taken over, taken charge. I heard the pastor one day said that someone asked him to serve on a committee about some particular thing in the church. It was an important thing. And his two or three or four of them, and they asked him to be the chairman. And he said, "Well, brethren, let's all just get quiet and wait on the Lord and pray and ask the Lord to fill us or lead us by the Spirit." And the other man spoke up and he said, "Well, I don't know anything about that." And he said, "Well, just leave me out. If you're not going to wait on the Lord, wait on the Spirit to move, then I don't want to serve on this committee." So he didn't. They just took it over, and by the strength of the flesh, they went on to raise money, do whatever they wanted to. But listen, let's use this analogy. Did you ever walk in a room where there's no air in motion? It was suffocating. Let there come a day when there's no air there in motion. It's quiet, depressing. And air not in motion means death. So it is in the church. If the born-again believers are not filled with the Holy Spirit, the atmosphere becomes stiff, stifling, suffocating. I'm sure you know what I'm speaking about. No spiritual warmth there. Don't you hate to see those things, my friend, where everybody's working in the energy of the flesh? No spiritual power, no conviction, no sinners being awakened, no sinners being saved. Oh, listen, do you ever go through a long dry period when there was no rain? I know out there on the farm we did. Everything was drying up. The sun scorching, no rain means a drought. And the drought means famine, and famine means death. So it is in the average church. If there comes no refreshing, no showers of blessing from the presence of the Lord, if believers are not filled with the Spirit, living as close to the world as they can get, no refreshing, no powerful witnessing of the Lord, therefore there comes a drought, a dry spell. The Word is not watered by the presence of the Holy Spirit. And the Apostle Paul says, "The letter killeth, but the Spirit giveth life." Christ said on one occasion, "The words that I speak to you, they are spirit and they are life." In such deadening atmosphere, such drought-stricken churches, you don't get born-again believers. No, you get stillbirth. Oh, my friend, stillbirth. Isn't that a sad situation? Therefore, you wind up with a bunch of painted corpses in your church. That's right. That's right, my friend. I want to stop.

just a moment. Oftentimes, we pick up new listeners all the time, and folks write me or call me and say, Trailblazer, what do y'all preach and what do y'all believe? So we've got a little pamphlet put together here on the things most surely believed here among us. Let's go there. And let me just briefly, I'm going to briefly go through it, and then you can write me. I'll send you a copy of it. We believe that there's one, only one living God, and whose name is Jehovah, Maker, Supreme Ruler. And we believe that a man was a direct, perfect creation of God, but by voluntary transgression fell from the holy and happy state. We believe that salvation of any sinner is wholly of grace. We believe in order to be saved, a sinner must be regenerated. We believe that repentance and faith are sacred duties. We believe that election is the eternal purpose of God. We believe in the eternal security of the believer. We believe that the law of God is eternal and unchangeable. I'm hurrying through these, and I'll be glad to send you a copy of it. We believe that the Lord Jesus was virgin born, and that he is the eternal Son of God. We believe in the imminent coming, the soon imminent coming of our blessed Lord. We believe that Christian baptism is the immersion of water of a believer. And we believe that Lord's Supper is the second of two ordinances that Christ left us. We believe that the first day of the week is the Lord's Day. We believe in civil government of divine appointment, and that the local assembly, known as the church, set forth in the New Testament, is the only divine institution established by the Lord Jesus Christ. And listen, let me just sum it up. We believe in the sovereignty of God, God on the throne, total depravity of the natural man, salvation by grace, person and work of the Holy Spirit, and the soon coming of our blessed Lord. Now, if you'd like to have a copy of this, you write me or call me, and I'll be glad to send you a copy of it. Not only does the Holy Spirit come upon you from within to fill you, but to overflow the believer's life. One of the things that I believe, poor old Trailblazer, ignorant, don't know much, but I have two eyes to see, and I don't see much spirituality among our church folks today. I don't. I don't see and I don't hear much praise in the Lord. I don't, my friend. There's a drought, there's a dearth, there's an apostasy set in. Listen, this great truth is set forth in John 7, when Christ stood in that great day and feast and cried, saying, If any man thirst, let him come unto me and drink. He that believeth on me, as the scriptures have said, out of his belly shall flow water, living water. Listen, but this spake he of the Spirit, which they that believe on him should receive. For the Holy Spirit was not yet given. When the Lord Jesus Christ ascends to the throne of the believer's heart, there at regeneration, and from beneath that altar there flows their waters, living waters. If the believer continues to recognize that great fact, his life will never be barren. Oh, don't you hate barren, dry spells, my friend, in your life? When the heavens seem as brass, what is the remedy? Seek the Lord. Ask the Lord to renew your spirit, to regenerate your spirit. You say, well, I've been saved a long time, Pastor. Well, go ahead. That's great. But are you praising the Lord day by day? Are you seeking God, seeing God's word manifested in your spirit? Are you listening to good sound preaching where the truth is going out? The scripture says, ye shall know the truth, and the truth shall make you free. Free from what? Free from that barren stage. Free from that drought, my friend. Oh, listen. Christ said in John 10, I'm come that they might have life, and they might have it more abundantly. Do you have abundant salvation? Is your salvation abundant? Do you have a happy face? Oh, my friend, the abundant life in Christ is a normal Christian life. I see so many folks, my own folks, walking around with a long face, bottom lips almost dragging the floor. Come on, folks. If you're saved, look up. Thank the Lord. The scripture says, be thankful in all things. How can we do that? Ask the Lord to refill you with that spirit of grace and truth and love. Listen,
It is the

0: Spirit-filled, overflowing life. God means for his children to be like an artesian well. Oh, always flowing without any coercion. I often describe that living water to when I was a child. My dad had a friend live down here on the river. He had a camp down there on the river. And it had a big old flow well, flowed right, about a 4-inch pipe, flowed right into the river. And it was there 24/7, just cool, clear, cold water. And we went there many, many times, my dad, to see this folks visit, friends of all his. And that big old flow well was just a running. I didn't know nothing about salvation. But I understand, my friend. Listen. Constantly overflowing. This is the normal life under grace. Most church members are now like an old hand pump with a wore-out valve in them. They got a lot of pumping and pumping and pumping. And when the pumping stops, the water ceases. Therefore, you have to constantly keep priming that old pump. And this is an indication that you've never been born again. If they are saved, they've been living such a subnormal life until the world can't tell the difference between them. Can the world tell a difference in you and the average folks? Can they? When you go to church this coming Lord's Day, can you point out, folks? I'm not talking about vividly. I'm talking about in your mind. That individual knows the Lord. That individual knows. I'm not talking about being critical. And then I asked you. You folks tell me you love the old Trailblazer. Do something for me. Ask your pastor or your lay preacher or whoever brings the services. Trailblazer says, get the pastor to tell you how the Lord saved him. Not critically. I'm not talking about being critical. I love to hear folks tell how the Lord saved them. We have prayer meeting here. Folks stand up and say, you know, Pastor, the Lord saved me. I was a lost sinner. I didn't know it. The Holy Spirit dealt with my heart, awakened me to my lost condition, awakened me. That's what the Holy Spirit does. He awakens. He shakes you by the lap of the neck and shakes you, my friend. Some of us have to be shook pretty hard to be woke up, don't we? We're steeped in religion. An unsaved preacher is the worst enemy to the gospel it ever was. They won't have the truth. They don't want you to have it, my friend. But listen, pray for them, would you do it? Ask your pastor. Ask your youth leader. All these churches now, they have a youth leader. They have an occasion to speak in the service. Ask them, just tell you how the Lord saved them. Is it mama called pastor, or the preacher called, or the Sunday school teacher called? Oh, my friend, I just like to hear folks tell how the Lord saved them. You know, we've gotten away from that. We're ashamed to tell how the Lord saved us. Are you ashamed? Hold your hand up. Hold your hand up and say, Pastor, I'd like to tell you tonight how the Lord saved me. He'll give you a chance to tell him. Do that, would you? And then say, you know, the old Trailblazer, he's always telling us how the Lord awakened him to his lost condition and brought him down to see himself as a poor old sinner and saved him by grace and give him that little old broadcast to go forth preaching the gospel, being true to the souls of men, doing what the Lord says. Preach the gospel. Be instant in season and out of season. That's what he does, Pastor. Old Trailblazer, he's kind of rough around the edges. He butchers the King's English. But he's telling us how the Lord saved him. And he's telling him exactly how the Lord saves a sinner by awakening him to his lost condition. What an awakening, my friend. What an awakening. Fellow been preaching for a long time, and the Lord has mercy on him and deals with him, lets him see that he don't have nothing but just a hypocrite. Oh, I mean, honest as the world is long, but yet lost. My friend, do you know what it is to be lost? Lost, lost, lost. What a terrible word, my friend. The Lord gonna say on that day, depart from me, I never knew you. I never knew you. Cast him into outer darkness. Oh, my friend, remember the old Trailblazer, Post Office Box 1810, Walker, Louisiana, 70785, and my phone number, area code 225-664-8658. Goodbye.
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0: This is the Gospel Hour, making known to this nation the gospel of Jesus Christ. 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
1: Hello, everyone, and welcome to the Gospel Hour. I'm David Green, director of the Gospel Hour, inviting you to stay tuned with us for the entire program today, because we have another great song for you, and we are continuing with our series of messages on the cross of Christ, as preached and taught by my late father, Dr. Oliver B. Green. But just before we get to that, I want to again ask you to please remember us in your prayers each and every day. We need all of our prayer partners, our Gospel Hour family, to pray for us that the Lord will keep us in His will for the Gospel Hour. Thank you so much. Well, right now, let's hear Deeper, Deeper, and then Dr. Green.

Christ crucified. And then the last part of verse 24, Christ the power of God and the wisdom of God. Here it is. We preach Christ crucified, Christ the power of God and the wisdom of God. Beloved, regardless of the religion, regardless of the doctrine, regardless of the work, if it is not in the name of Jesus to the glory of God and because of Calvary, it is vain, vanity, empty, no good. Because every true doctrine, every pure religious work, and I like the word Christian much better, must and does happen because of Calvary. That is, we love him because he first loved us. We do what we do to the glory of God and not to the glory of man. We do it in Jesus' name and for Jesus' sake, that God may be glorified. Now, the cross of Jesus Christ is the center and the soul and the heartbeat and the bloodstream and the life of pure religion, and pure religion is Christianity. In the book of Isaiah, chapter 53, I ask you to turn, we find, surely he hath borne our griefs, carried our sorrows, yet we did esteem him stricken, smitten of God, and afflicted. He hath borne our griefs, he hath carried our sorrows. Now, here's what I want to say, and I want you to hear carefully the statement so you'll not misunderstand. Jesus Christ, the Son of God, died on Calvary's cruel cross for everyone and everything the sinner needs or ever will need. He died for everyone and he died for everything the sinner needs or ever will need. Jesus did not die just to redeem us from hell. He died to satisfy the need and the longing and to take the burden and the grief and the sorrow and the anxiety and the fear that accompanies sin and iniquity. Jesus has already borne our griefs. He has already carried our sorrows and nailed them to his cross. You know, I realize, and I know that some of you get tired of hearing me say this, but I can't help it. I say it and I say it again. There are some things that only age will teach a man. It takes time. And the older I get and the more I read the Bible and the more I study the Bible, and I'm not a fatalist, I'm not a hyper-Calvinist, I do not believe in fanatical predestination. I believe in Bible predestination. I believe in Bible election. I believe in the foreknowledge of God. I believe in the sovereignty of God. But I don't profess to understand and be able to explain these deep Bible truths. I do believe John 3:16, for God so loved the world. I do believe John 3:17, God sent not his Son into the world to condemn the world, but that the world through him might be saved. I do believe, 1 Peter, it is not God's will that any perish, but that all come to repentance. And I do believe Revelation 22, the bride, the spirit and the bride say, come. Let him that heareth say, come. And let him that is thirsty come and drink of the water of life freely. Whosoever will, let him come and drink of the water of life freely. Now, I said, and when I got sidetracked there for just a moment, and I could not help but give you those scriptures, I said that the older I get and the longer I study this Bible, the more I see and recognize and the more I preach Christ everything. Christ everything.

ultimate. That is, it is accomplished. It's not being accomplished. It is not, it will be accomplished. It is accomplished. It is finished. It is already accomplished. Now, he has already paid the sin debt. And in that debt, he has already borne our griefs, carried our sorrows. Now, listen what Peter adds in the New Testament in 1 Peter 2:21 and following, to get the connection. Verse 21, "For even hereunto were ye called, because Christ also suffered for us, leaving us an example that ye should follow his steps." Did you know it is not a burden to suffer for someone you love? Now, I know you mothers understand what I mean. You've seen that little babe, that precious little innocent baby, burning with a fever, its little lips parched and its little cheeks red and hot and dry. And you've looked at that little innocent baby that can't talk to you and tell you where it hurts and it wants a drink of water or whatever. You look at that little baby burning with a fever and you've said, if you didn't say it out loud, you said it in your heart, "How I'd love to take your place. I'd love to take your fever. I wish I could suffer." Sure you have. Sure. You know what I'm talking about. Listen, when you are a genuine, and when I say genuine, it's necessary today, because this is the age of religion. It's very popular to be religious. Almost all people are religious. They have one religion or another. But there is a way that seemeth right unto a man, but the end thereof are the ways of death. No man cometh to the Father but by Jesus Christ. John 14:6. You can't come to God except by Jesus. Now, this is the age of religion. Therefore, I use the term genuine. If you are genuinely saved, if you are genuinely born again, when a little persecution and a little suffering comes, you don't throw up your hands and quit. You say, "Glory to God, hallelujah. I'm glad I have the opportunity of suffering a little bit for Jesus. He set the example, and it's a joy. It's a joy. The Christian life is a life of joy. Joy when you're suffering. Joy when you're being persecuted. And joy when you are rejoicing and everything goes well. Listen to these words. "Who did no sin," 1 Peter 2:22, "who did no sin, neither was guile found in his mouth. Who, when he was reviled, reviled not again. When he suffered, he threatened not, but committed himself to him that judgeth righteously, who his own self bare our sins in his own body," watch it now, "in his own body on the tree, that we being dead to sins should live unto righteousness, by whose stripes ye were healed, for ye were as sheep going astray, but are now returned unto the shepherd and the bishop of your souls." Now, I'd like to point out a couple of words and emphasize them here, because when some of you dear believers grasp the full meaning of these words, you'll rejoice and you'll be exceedingly glad, and you'll begin to enjoy your spiritual birthright, namely abundant life. Some of you just have life, period, but Christianity brings abundant life. "Who his own self bare," B-A-R-E, bare. He is not now bearing. He will not at some future date bear. But "who his own self bare our sins in his own body on the tree." Now that's Calvary. He has already carried our sins and nailed them to the cross. Now listen to me very carefully, so you will not waste good money to buy stamps to write me a letter to correct me, because I don't need correcting on this statement if you believe the Bible. Now, I'm not a smart aleck, not a know-it-all.

But I don't need correcting if you believe the Bible, and if you don't need the Bible, you can save your stamps. Give them to some charity. Don't waste money writing me if you don't believe the Bible, because you need not talk to me if you don't believe the Word of God, because I believe the Bible, and if you don't believe it, then we can't communicate on spiritual matters. Now you hear me well, and you hear me carefully, and again, I am not a fatalist, but my friend, my dearly beloved brother, sister in Jesus, your sins, your sorrows, your griefs, your anxiety, your fear, that is, all has already been nailed to Calvary. It's up to you to claim victory. It's up to you to appropriate by faith. Appropriate by faith what Jesus has done for you. He bare our sins in his own body on the tree, that we being dead to sins should live unto righteousness, by whose stripes ye were, W-E-R-E, were healed. Now I'm not being ugly when I say some of you are still trying to get healed. I'm talking about spiritually. You are still trying to get healed a little bit day by day as you pray and live and give and do not. You are trying to get rid of your sins. Now, it hasn't been too long ago I read in a very outstanding book that if we do enough good works to outweigh our bad works, then we will enter paradise. Now, you, some of you dear people, would be amazed and surprised if you really knew what some of the preachers believe to whom you listen, and some of the preachers who write today in some of the supposed to be Christian magazines. You just don't realize how subtle the devil is. If the devil can get a man or a woman to think they're going to heaven because they are stacking up good works. I'm sending up all the good I can, they say. I'm doing all the good I can, and I believe my good will outweigh my bad. Listen, my friend, there is absolutely no way that any man can atone for the least sin if you can measure sins, little and big. There is no way that any man can atone for any sin. You must believe on Jesus, because he paid the sin debt. He bare our sins in his own body, and through and by means of his stripes ye were healed. You are not gradually being healed spiritually. You are not gradually being saved spiritually. You are saved if you are a believer, and your sins have already been nailed to the cross. The sin debt has already been paid in full. It is accomplished, not being accomplished, not will be accomplished at some future date, but it has already been accomplished when Jesus said on Calvary, "It is finished. Into thy hands I commend my spirit." My dear friend, that was the moment, the second, that Jesus had completed the work that God gave him to do. Well, you say, Brother Green, I thought the resurrection was a part of it. The resurrection is a part, but when Jesus died, it was impossible that death hold him. So the resurrection was just as sure as God is God. And when Jesus reached Calvary, and when he laid his life down on the cross, he nailed our sins, all sin. He bore our sin and iniquity, and he carried our sins and iniquity to his cross, and he nailed them to the tree, and by his stripes ye

0: were healed. You're not being healed. You will not be healed at some future date. If you're born again, you're saved now, just as saved as you'll ever be saved right now. Well, you say, Brother Green, some do, maybe not you, but somebody says, and many believe. If that is what you believe, Mr. Green, then a Christian can live like they please, cuss, lie, cheat, steal, get drunk. Listen, my friend, listen, that is one of the most foolish statements that an intelligent, supposed to be intelligent person ever made. If you claim to be intelligent, don't ever make that statement. You see, when you are born again, I said yesterday, you are a new creation. You have within you divine nature. You possess the Holy Spirit. You are seated in Christ, in God. And my friend, when you are created in Christ Jesus, a new creation, a possessor of the Holy Spirit, seated in heavenly places in Christ Jesus, you won't want to get drunk. You won't want to curse. You won't want to steal and tell dirty, filthy jokes. No. You see, you are a new creation. You have a new life. And old things are passed away. It is glorious to know that sins are nailed to the cross. Iniquity has been dealt with, and all iniquity has been put under the blood. That is, my iniquity, my sin is under the blood. And by and through and by means of His stripes, I am healed. I'm not being healed. I am healed. My sins are gone. He nailed them to the cross. We were going astray like sheep, but now we are returned unto the shepherd and the bishop of our souls. He hath borne our griefs. He hath carried our sorrows. Who his own self bare our sins in his own body on the tree, that we being dead to sins should live unto righteousness, by whose stripes ye were healed. Glory to God. Do you remember an experience when you put your faith and trust in the shed blood of Jesus and the finished work of the Lamb of God? Do you remember such an experience? If you do not, I beg you to have one right now. Bow your head, close your eyes, and talk to God and ask God to save you for Jesus' sake through the shed blood of Calvary. Father, in the name of Jesus and for His sake, honor, and glory, I ask Thee, O God, save the soul that's nearest hell. Save every soul that's under conviction. Save poor lost church members. For Jesus' sake we pray. Amen.
1: 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Thank you again, as always, for tuning in the program today. I hope you'll come back to see us real soon. 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

0: urge you to do so. But if you can send a donation of at least $15 and ask for Offer M, I'm going to first send you our new book, Joy Cometh in the Morning, of course, based on Psalm 35. Now, the reason we put this book together is because when my mother went back home from the hospital after my dad's death, she was looking in the bedroom and found that he had left his Bible open to this very verse. So we know that he knew that he was going home to be with the Lord, and he was looking forward to that for the joy that it brings. It's a wonderful book that we've put together, and there are 7 sermons, 6 by my dad, 1 by my mother. Sermons such as The Lord is My Shepherd, Perfect Peace, The Believer's Hope, and so on. Then I have written an introduction to go into more detail how the book came about. We also have a composite picture of the Gospel Hour through the years, and finally, a timeline of the Gospel Hour ministry. A great, great book. To go along with that, we have made a new bookmark. The cover, the front of the bookmark, is the cover of the book, and the back of the bookmark is my dad's favorite verse of scripture. Also, a color photo of my father, 5x7 glossy color photo with his autograph on the photo. Finally, a 4-page tract, 3 Steps to Heaven's Reward, that we are sending you 5 copies. So to get all of this, just ask for Offer M and send your gift of at least $15. Here's how to make your donation.
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2: 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It's 12 noon on the Eastern Seaboard. Let's take a look at headline news presented at this time by Mount Airy.

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3: AP News, I'm Marcela Sanchez. Inflation cooled a tad last month. The AP's Lisa Dwyer has July's inflation report.
4: U.S. inflation slowed last month. Consumer prices rose 3.4% in July from a year ago, down slightly from 3.5% in June. But inflation is still higher than before the Iran war began in February, when it was 2.4%. Inflation has been pushed higher by a series of shocks to the economy, tariffs imposed last spring, higher gas prices, and a surge in investment of artificial intelligence infrastructure that has boosted computer chip prices. The key question for the inflation fighters at the Fed and for consumers struggling with high gas and grocery prices is how quickly those one-time effects will fade. I'm Lisa Dwyer.
3: AP correspondent Donna Border reports on another win for progressive Democrats in Minnesota.
5: Minnesota Lieutenant Governor Peggy Flanagan has won the Democratic primary for U.S. Senate. It's the latest victory for a progressive over the party's establishment.
6: For months now, I have been telling you that this campaign was about the many versus the money. Well, guess what? The many just won.
5: Flanagan will be the front runner in November's general election, running against NFL sideline reporter Michelle Tafoya, who won the Republican primary on Tuesday. In the race for Minnesota governor, State House Speaker Lisa Damuth won the Republican primary. She'll face Democrat Amy Klobuchar, who's now a U.S. senator.
3: Immigration and Customs Enforcement is planning to give officers gloves that can deliver painful electric shocks, according to a notice published by the Department of Homeland Security. Stocks are rising toward records after several artificial intelligence companies reported strong profits. This is AP News.
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7: Here's news for WSYD and WPAQ. In Virginia, residents are recovering after a gusty squall line knocked power out to nearly 115,000 utility customers in western and central Virginia on Monday afternoon. Power outages were greatest along the Blue Ridge and westward as far west and south as the Roanoke Valley and Franklin County. There were numerous reports of trees and utility lines blown down across many localities as wind speeds were recorded at almost 60 miles per hour. Virginia's tourism industry posted its best year on record in 2025, with visitors spending a combined $36.2 billion across the Commonwealth. That figure represents a 3.1% jump and extends a growth streak to four consecutive years. The state welcomed 46.6 million domestic and international overnight visitors, nearly 1 million more than in 2024. In North Carolina, Governor Josh Stein and state legislative leaders will spend 2.5 hours in November arguing before North Carolina's highest court. Stein and top GOP lawmakers are battling over state laws that placed new limits on the governor's appointment powers. Both sides submitted a joint proposal last week for addressing arguments in cases titled Stein v. Berger and Stein v. Hall. The earliest possible date on the judicial calendar is November 10th, 1 week after the general election. a legislative tool intended primarily to correct errors in North Carolina's newly enacted state budget, will add tens of millions of dollars in new appropriations to the budget and a series of substantive policy changes. House Bill 268, or 2026 Budget Technical Corrections 2, received final House approval on August 5th after the Senate approved the conference report in late July. Lawmakers ratified the 51-page measure August 6th. HB 268 was presented to Governor Stein last

0: Friday. Stein has 10 days to either sign or veto the legislation before it becomes law. The ousted Miss North Carolina USA has lawyered up. According to a video posted by attorney Patrick Mincy, his law firm will represent Brittany Boltonhouse and is investigating pageant organizers over their decision to strip Boltonhouse of the 2026 Miss North Carolina USA crown. According to reports, Mincy said the decision appeared in his eyes to be the result of cancel culture and claimed that his firm had already collected evidence that suggested pageant officials didn't have any, quote, legitimate or legal basis to strip Boltonhouse of her title. Boltonhouse says she believes her political views and faith played a role in the decision. Pageant officials have never specified their reasons for letting her go. Closer to home, the future of the Wilkes County town of Rhonda could rest in the hands of its citizens. Last night, the Rhonda Board of Commissioners voted to ask the North Carolina General Assembly to place the question of dissolving the town on a ballot measure for residents to decide. Commissioners say that if Rhonda remains a town, services such as trash pickup may have to be cut. Town office hours could also be reduced due to lower payroll costs. Rhonda has suffered ongoing financial problems for some time. And today is the first day of classes for the Surry County Schools and the Elkin City Schools. Mount Airy City Schools resume classes next Monday, the 17th. Surry County is one of a handful of counties in North Carolina that maintain three separate administrative school systems. That's news for WSYD and WPAQ.
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3: 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Let's turn now to the weather forecast. This afternoon, we're calling for a 20% chance of showers and thunderstorms, mostly sunny, high near 88 degrees, with a northwest wind at 6 miles per hour. Tonight, a 20% chance of showers and thunderstorms, mainly between 10 o'clock and midnight. Partly cloudy, low around 70. For Thursday, mostly sunny and hot, high near 93, with heat index values as high as 102 degrees. Partly cloudy with a low of 72 Thursday night. Friday, a 30% chance of afternoon and evening showers and thunderstorms, mostly sunny and hot, high of 93, low of 72. For the weekend, there's a chance of those afternoon and evening pop-up showers and thunderstorms, the 2 p.m. to 8 p.m. window, both Saturday and Sunday. 40% during the day Saturday, dropping to a 30% chance Saturday night and a 30% chance Sunday afternoon and Sunday evening. Look for a high near 90 under partly sunny skies Saturday and up to 92 on Sunday. Presently, it's 82 degrees at WPAQ. Our humidity stands at 59%. Winds out of the northwest at 7 miles per hour. Barometric pressure 29.96 inches and falling. That is your weather forecast, 9 minutes past 12 o'clock your time.
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Make sure your seatbelt's fastened, the safety bar is locked in place, and keep all arms and legs inside the ride until it stops. Here we go.

0: Bog Trotters with the Honeysuckle Rag, the Bluefield West Virginia Blues from Big Country Bluegrass, and kick things off riding that midnight train with Ricky Skaggs and Kentucky Thunder. 12:22, your time. We'll be back. 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
1: Read on, read, read on, read, read, hog or die. If you don't read, you don't need. If you don't need, who'll cry? If you don't need, who'll cry?
0: There will be food trucks on site at 6 p.m. and the concert starts at 7 p.m. Admission is free. 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All right, and I think the weather's going to hold off for us. We've been blessed with very good weather over there at Dobson, and it looks like we've just got a slight chance of some afternoon and evening showers, thunderstorm Friday, kind of like we do today. So I think we'll be okay. So I want you to be over there for the Wood Family Tradition. They're a great band, great folks, and they're going to put you on a great show. The concert is free. The food trucks will be there at 6, concerts at 7. You will have to pay for your food, but the concert's free. Come on out and be with us. Here's the Wood Family Tradition right now.

I pulled a fast one on you, went way back in time, almost 100 years. Won't be long. Went back, we went back 96 years for Gid Tanner and the Skillet Lickers and Right Old Buck to Water. Recorded 1930 in Atlanta, Georgia. Featured Clayton McMission, Burt Lane, and Low Stokes on fiddles, Riley Puckett on the guitar and vocals, and Gid Tanner was on the banjo on that one. Of course, he was quite a fiddle player, too. Right Old Buck to Water. And we also heard I'll Be Your Baby Tonight from Flat and Scruggs. And the Wood Family Tradition with one called The Other Shore. And they'll be at the Music at the Market in Dobson, right off Highway 601 at the Surrey County Farmers Market this Friday night. They'll be there Friday night, 7 p.m. to 9 p.m. for a free concert. Bring your chairs and just have a good time. And there'll be food trucks there to get you something good to eat. There'll be food trucks there at 6. The concert's at 7. All right, we're going to take time out let's just do the birthdays. Let's go ahead and do the birthdays. How about that, huh? Let's see where. Oh, it would be better if I were ready. Here we go. All right, let's do the birthdays. Turning to the birthdays for this, the 12th day of August. Investor and philanthropist George Soros is 96 years old. Actor George Hamilton is 87. Singer, musician, songwriter Mark Knopfler of Dire Straits is 77 years old today. Get your money for nothing. Or Sultans of Swing, like all those songs with Dire Straits. Marble Town, Blue Highway did a great job with that Mark Knopfler tune. Also, singer Kid Creole of Kid Creole and the Coconuts is 76 years old. Jazz guitarist Pat Metheny is 72. Actor Bruce Greenwood is 70. Basketball Hall of Famer Lynette Woodard is 67. Rapper Sir Mix-a-Lot. And I know what you're thinking as soon as I say Sir Mix-a-Lot. And I cannot lie, is 63 years old today. Actor Peter, all right, let's see, Kraus. Well, okay, I don't know why they put a pronunciation. I know how to pronounce that. Confused me. Peter Kraus is 61. Tennis Hall of Famer Pete Sampras is 55. Actor-comedian Michael Ian Black is 55. Actor Yvette Nicole Brown is 55. Actor Casey Affleck is 51. Boxer Tyson Fury is 38. Actor Lakeith Stanfield is 35. NBA All-Star Chris Middleton is 35. And actor Cara Delevingne, that's how you say that, I think. Cara Delevingne is 34 years old. Well, there you go. There's your birthdays. If you're having a birthday, hope you have 100 more. We're all here to help you celebrate. Our thought for the day comes from Abraham Lincoln. It was Abraham Lincoln who said, "Be sure you put your feet in the right place, then stand firm."

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1: Freeze, not fries. That was one of the, Ralph Epperson asked me two questions on pronunciation before he hired me. And this was back in 87. He said, how do you pronounce this? And he had written out Freeze, Virginia. And I said, Freeze, Virginia. He said, right. Too many people call it fries because it's spelled F-R-I-E-S. And then he wrote out C-R-I-T-Z, Virginia. And I said, well, that's Crites, Virginia. He said, good. Last person said Crits. He also told me that he interviewed somebody this when he said Freeze, Virginia. They said, well, it's freeze in the winter and fries in the summer. They didn't get the job. But anyway, let's turn to the weather forecast. We're looking at a 20% chance of showers and thunderstorms this afternoon and a 20% chance mainly between 10 o'clock and midnight tonight. We're looking at a high near 88 degrees, mostly sunny skies, northwest winds at 6 miles per hour. Partly cloudy tonight, low of 70. For Thursday, no mention of rain, just sunny and hot. High of 93 tomorrow with heat index values as high as 102 degrees. Partly cloudy Thursday night, low of 72. Then for Friday, a 30% chance of showers and thunderstorms in the afternoon and evening. Mostly sunny and hot, high of 93 with a low of 72. And there's a chance those afternoon and evening pop-up showers and thunderstorms Saturday and Sunday. A high of 90 on Saturday and 92 on Sunday. Right now we're at 83 degrees at WPAQ with Carolina sunshine out there. Or Virginia, if you're close by. Okay, I can walk to the Virginia line and not get out of breath from here. So anyway, that's your weather forecast. 12:38 your time.
2: 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I'm Kelly Epperson.
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0: Yeah, living on Tulsa time. Russell Moore and Third Time Out. Wayne Bitson on that electrified mandolin there. And we also heard 4 Cent Cotton from the Frayed Hoppers. Last Road Going Home from Lou Reed in Carolina. And Auction at the Home Place from Miss Becky Buller. It's 12:55. We'll be back.
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1: Yes, it is. Oh, I mean, well, now, we heard in that set Blue Highway, both ends of the train, and started things off with the Don't Want to Die in the Storm, and that was, of course, Appalachian Road Show starting that off. It is 2.5 minutes past the hour of 1 o'clock, running late for the news. Well, I usually run late anyway, so that's nothing new. My wife would be sitting there going, oh, well, whatever else is new. Tim's always like. But anyway, we're going to take time out for news and weather. Thank you for listening to the Mountain Midday Show. I appreciate it. My creditors appreciate it, too. We're going to break for that news and weather. We'll be back. Stay with us. 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
2: AP News. I'm Mike Hempen. Inflation cooled a bit last month.
3: U.S. inflation slowed last month. Consumer prices rose 3.4% in July from a year ago, down slightly from 3.5% in June. But inflation is still higher than before the Iran war began in February, when it was 2.4%. Inflation has been pushed higher by a series of shocks to the economy, tariffs imposed last spring, higher gas prices, and a surge in investment of artificial intelligence infrastructure that has boosted computer chip prices. The key question for the inflation fighters at the Fed and for consumers struggling with high gas and grocery prices is how quickly those one-time effects will fade. I'm Lisa Dwyer.
2: A moderate Democrat beats a progressive in Wisconsin's primary for governor. AP correspondent Donna Warder reports.
4: Moderate Democrat David Crowley has won the primary for governor in Wisconsin, beating Democratic Socialist Francesca Hong, who was hoping to ride the wave of recent victories by progressive candidates.
5: I am so deeply, deeply grateful to my core for how hard you have all fought.
4: Audio courtesy of WISN. Crowley is vying to become Wisconsin's first black governor, and in November he'll face Republican Tom Tiffany, currently a U.S. representative endorsed by President Donald Trump. I'm Donna Warder.
2: The World Health Organization says Congo's Ebola outbreak is on track to eclipse the deadliest one in history that killed over 11,000 people. The search for life in the rubble of Colombia's powerful earthquake is growing more desperate as search teams try to locate survivors before it's too late. Wall Street is flirting with a record after several AI stocks reported better growth for the spring than analysts expected. This is AP News.
1: And this is WPAQ. Let's turn to the weather forecast and see what we have in store. It's hot outside. It's 84 degrees to our studios. Here's the official forecast from the WPAQ Weather Center. We're looking at a 20% chance of showers and thunderstorms this afternoon. Mostly sunny, high near 88 degrees. 20% chance those showers and thunderstorms between 10 o'clock and midnight tonight. Partly cloudy, low around 70. For Thursday, no mention of rain, just sunny skies and hot temperatures. A high near 93 on Thursday with heat index values as high as 102 degrees. West wind just around 5 miles per hour Thursday afternoon. Partly cloudy with a low of 72 Thursday night. Friday, a 30% chance of afternoon and evening showers and thunderstorms. Look for mostly sunny and hot, high of 93 with a low of 72. For the weekend, you've got that chance of showers and thunderstorms popping up between 2 p.m. and 8 p.m. both Saturday and Sunday. 30% chance, maybe a little better on Saturday afternoon, maybe a 40% chance. Partly sunny and hot both days, high of 90 Saturday and 92 on Sunday. Right now, 84 degrees at WPAQ. That's your weather forecast and your time, 6 minutes past the hour of 1 o'clock. 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Thank you for tuning in and hoping you're having a good day. I know a lot of folks have to work outside and it's some hot temperatures out there. I know the car, watch how you used to. Remember when we had steering wheels, if you grabbed it, it would just burn your hands? They're not quite like that today. Most of them are a lot better, but whew, I remember that. Let's get to more music. Here's the Grascals.

0: Too Much Monkey Business. That's Jim and Jesse and the Virginia Boys. And we heard a little tune called Shelvin Rock from a group called Adeline. And Jody King featuring Larry Cordell, the big old jet airliner. And Memories I Ain't Missing. That's new from the Grascals. All right, it's 19 after 1 o'clock. Tim Fry with you on the Mountain Midday Show. We'll be back.
1: 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This is Cindy Bauckham, and I'm really excited to let you know that my programs will be heard right here on WPAQ. 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
0: All right, let's get back to more music and the Fiddler's Convention season winding down in our area. Well, put the top back on that old Ford. Let's hear one from Jody Stecker now.

My baby got into a fight. I did all I could do till I could make it all right. The next thing I know, I hear a slamming door. Oh, man. She took my life.

Howdy, folks. This is Sammy Sheeler, the Lonesome River Man, and you're listening to my buddy Tim on AM 740 WPAQ, Mount Airy, North Carolina.

0: Caught me eyes away from the microphone.
1: It happens every now and then when you're trying to do two or three things at once. Anyway, back when, that's the Lonesome River Band for you. And we also heard in that set, what we hear? Oh, yeah, we heard Rag Top Ford from Jody Stecker. All right. Well, it is 1:30. Hey, I'm on time. That's unusual. That's happened twice today. A sign of the apocalypse. Let's take a look at that weather forecast, and we'll let you know what we're looking at. Well, for the weather, looks like this. We are calling for a 20% chance of afternoon and evening showers and thunderstorms. Well, not quite. 20% chance of showers and thunderstorms this afternoon. The evening part, the 10 p.m. to midnight part, just 20% chance. Mostly sunny this afternoon, high of 88 degrees, partly cloudy tonight, low around 70. And then for Thursday, mostly sunny, high near 93, heat index values as high as 102 degrees, partly cloudy Thursday night, low around 72. For Friday, 30% chance, those afternoon and evening showers and thunderstorms, sunny and hot, high of 93, low of 72. And for the weekend, 30% chance of afternoon and evening showers and thunderstorms Saturday and Sunday. High of 90 Saturday and 92 Sunday. Presently at WPAQ, we're at 85 degrees here at our studios. 1:31 your time. 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

0: Boys to My Savior, Travis Fry and Blue Mountain, and Harrison Ridge with Highway to Heaven. It's 1:37. We'll be back.
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0: Since we got some of that soft stuff going on, slow, let's just do, well, here's, now there's no orchestra in this, they just played a lot of fiddles, okay? Here's Bobby Osborne.

Yeah, there's Will Clark on my way back to you. And before that, the Florida Blues from the Zephyr Lightning Bolts. The Mule Skinner Blues from Tony Rice and Make the World Go Away. That was Bobby Osborne. All right, well, that's going to put a wrap on the Mountain Midday Show. I'm Tim Fry. It's been good to be with you. Good Lord willing, the creeks don't rise. See you bright and early in the morning with a smile on my face and a large cup of coffee in my hand. Till then, get us out of here, Henry.

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Today's Mountain Midday program is now making its final approach. Please remain seated until we come to a complete stop or a complete crash, whichever comes first.

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1: AP News, I'm Mike Hempel. Police say a man killed his partner and their child at a Minnesota home daycare Wednesday before taking his own life.

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1: AP News, I'm Mike Hempen. First responders have been rescuing more people from floodwaters as utility crews cleared trees and wires down by severe storms in the Midwest. Tornadoes, heavy rains, and flash flooding have left hundreds of thousands of customers without electricity. AP correspondent Donna Warder reports on a tubing trip gone wrong in Michigan.
2: We're coming, guys.
3: The faint sounds of two women and a 9-year-old boy who were stranded for 3 days along the Muskegon River in Michigan. They were tubing along the river last week, hit logs, and their tubes popped. They were reported missing after one of the women hadn't shown up to her dentist appointment. Conservation officers with the Michigan Department of Natural Resources said they spotted one of the tubes along the river and could see in the grass where the three had walked. They were found on Friday.
4: We went to the river, and we were on the river for 4 hours.
3: The three say they survived on eating bark and flowers and drank river water. They were treated at a hospital for dehydration and infections, but are back home now. I'm Donna Warder.
1: U.S. inflation declined slightly last month as the cost of gas and groceries slipped, but prices were still rising more quickly than before the Iran war. The Labor Department says prices increased by 3.4% in July from a year ago, down slightly from 3.5% in June. Jury selection is underway in Meta's federal trial over claims its platforms have harmed youth mental health and tracked children in violation of federal law. The trial is scheduled to begin next week. It's expected to last 6 to 8 weeks. In Spain, millions of people have crowded cities and towns to view the total solar eclipse. This is AP News.
5: Well, we have 87 degrees outside. Summertime part two continues through the week. And we'll be around 91 today with sunshine. A little bit of west wind, 5 miles an hour again. We go up and down to around 70 or 71 each night through the week. 70 tonight, by the way. With a slight chance of showers. Better chances of rain starting to work their way in as we move toward the weekend. 30% chance of rain tomorrow afternoon. We're going to need that, too. Temperatures around 92 degrees tomorrow with sunshine and maybe a little cooling off shower. And Friday, around 92, with partly sunny, with a 40% chance of a shower, thunder shower. Somebody will get some rain somewhere. A better chance on Saturday, 60% possibility in the afternoon and evening, partly sunny, high in the upper 80s. Showers after 2 p.m. into the evening hours. And on Sunday, a 40% chance of rain, partly sunny beforehand. Around 90 with that chance of rain again after 2 p.m. till about 8 p.m. And then look at this one, 90, near 94 on Monday. Just doesn't quit. Tuesday, around 90 in sunshine, 30% chance of rain. We're going to either run out of 90-degree temperatures or August, whichever one comes first. But right now, we got about 87 degrees outside.

Little Dear Old Dixie kicking off this afternoon. This reminder coming up at 7 o'clock tonight, the Wednesday night broadcast of Woodland Baptist Church. That is at 7, right after an hour of Sundown Serenade. I was talking about that forecast, and it looks like it may get better toward the end of the month. The extended outlook about 12 days away, if we can hold off the dogs until then, which is dog days ended yesterday, actually. We've got temperatures around, around the 25th and 26th. They're talking 81, 82 degrees for the high, 84 on Monday the 24th. So it's about 12 days away for cooler temperatures ahead with a little bit of a northerly breeze also. That's going to feel pretty good after what we endure for the next few days ahead. So a little something to look forward to anyway.

Gibson Brothers, bluegrass music, moving through the Wednesday afternoon. And I mentioned yesterday's the last day of Dog Days. It finished up. And I don't know how many have heard these old tales years ago about this and the other. I remember hearing a lot of things about Dog Days. Snakes going blind. I found out later on that they don't go blind. They do have a little bit of a vision change before they shed their skin. The skin kind of covers their eyes partially, but they don't go blind. Heard that. Heard one time, a long time ago, too, and I always believed for a long time growing up that when the first day of fall clicked in, immediately snakes hibernated. Snakes went away, and I don't know about that because I was out running around in the woods constantly during that particular time. One of them didn't get bit by a copperhead or a rattler or something during that time. Also, another one I heard years ago, and I do remember. I don't know why I'm remembering all this stuff now, but you step in a mud hole. If you cut your toe and step in a mud hole during Dog Days, it won't heal up. You're all kind of crazy stuff.

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Did the recent storm leave damage to your home, business, farm, or property? 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Surrey County Emergency Management is asking everyone affected by the storm to complete a quick damage assessment form. Every report helps county, state, and federal officials

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I stayed locked up in her deep freeze for some time. Now I can't ever pass an interstate motel that she don't blow across my mind.

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1: In the obituaries, Mr. Billy Gray Cook, 85, of Pilot Mountain, passed on Monday at Forsyth Medical Center. He was born in Stokes County, January 3, 1941, to the late Ed Rufus Cook and Alice Inez Lynch Cook. Retired from Surrey Telephone Corporation after 27 years. He is survived by two daughters, Kimberly Cook DeTomo of Raleigh, and Tina Cook Bowman, and Nathan of Pilot Mountain. Son Timmy Cook of Pilot Mountain. Also five grandchildren, Blake Bowman, Lakin Bowman Jessup and Austin, Danielle DeTomo, Josie DeTomo, Sharp and Allen, and Colin DeTomo. Also surviving, two daughters, Kimberly Cook DeTomo of Raleigh and Tina Cook Bowman and Nathan, again of Pilot Mountain. Also surviving, his wife, Nancy Collins Cook, of 65 years, including 62 and a half years of marriage. He was preceded in death by his parents and two brothers, Delmer Ray Cook and Sandy Cook. A brief graveside service we conducted Sunday at 3 p.m. at Westfield Friends Church in Westfield, the Reverend Ricky Rogers officiating. A celebration of life will follow the graveside service at Westfield Baptist Church, where family and friends are invited to gather to celebrate a life well lived. And this is Barbara Joyce Bowman Clement, 93, of Ararat, Virginia, passed on Sunday at Surrey Community Health Center by Harborview. She was born March 1st, 1933, in Surrey County to the late Elmer Roosevelt and Nellie Lee Wilson Bowman. A lifelong member of the Presbyterian Church USA. She taught Sunday school for many years. She's also a founding member of the Patrick County Historical Society and is a member of the Patrick County Bicentennial Celebration Committee. She traveled to many places and homes securing photographs of people and events representing Patrick County's past, which can be found at the Patrick County Historical Museum. She was a foster parent caring for many other children in her home. Also an avid genealogist, eager to share photos and information with those seeking their family history. Survivors include her daughters, Wanda Isaacs of Ararat, Virginia, and Joy Clement of Mount Airy, and a son and daughter-in-law, Bill and Rhoda Clement of Claudeville. Grandchildren, Amelia Radio and David, Clifford Isaacs and Amy, and Matthew Clement, and Catherine Rewerts and Scott. Five great-grandchildren survive, as well as a host of nieces, nephews, and cousins. Also a sister-in-law, Lottie Bowman of Ararat, Virginia, and brother-in-law and sister-in-law, Johnny and Mildred Clement of Stewart, and special friends and caregivers, Trina Bullens and Kristen Mills. She was preceded in death by her parents and her husband of 74 years, Romy Alexander Clement, and sisters Hazel Collins and Louise Eckenrod, and a brother, Clyde Bowman Sr. Services will be Friday at 11 a.m. at Moody Funeral Home Chapel in Mount Airy. Interment in

0: 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Condolences online and more information for those being served can be accessed at moodyfuneralservices.com, coxedom.com, and spencerfuneralhome.com. 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
1: AP News, I'm Ben Thomas. In Colombia, the search for life in the rubble of Monday's magnitude 7.4 earthquake is growing more desperate. The official death toll is more than 200, while thousands remain missing. Search teams in hard-hit cities like Pereira are racing against a key time threshold to locate survivors. While the new government's scrambling to ensure aid reaches vulnerable communities, more than 100 aftershocks have been recorded. In the Middle East, Israel's military says it struck a Hamas commander in northern Gaza with a drone strike. Such targeted strikes have come under closer scrutiny since President Trump announced a deal aimed at advancing peace efforts in Gaza. Prime Minister Benjamin Netanyahu rejected Trump's plan earlier this week. In U.S. politics, yesterday's primaries saw a moderate beat a progressive in Wisconsin's Democratic contest for governor. Donna Warder has details.
2: Moderate Democrat David Crowley has won the primary for governor in Wisconsin, beating Democratic Socialist Francesca Hong, who was hoping to ride the wave of recent victories by progressive candidates.
3: I am so deeply, deeply grateful to my core for how hard you have all fought.
2: Audio courtesy of WISN. Crowley is vying to become Wisconsin's first black governor, and in November he'll face Republican Tom Tiffany, currently a U.S. representative endorsed by President Donald Trump. I'm Donna Warder.
1: President Trump says White House Press Secretary Karoline Leavitt will be leaving the administration at the end of the month to spend time with her young family. She's the youngest person to ever hold the role. Inflation slowed a little last month, but consumer prices were still up 3.4% over July a year ago. A mixed finish on Wall Street, the Dow edged lower, down just 21 points, but the S&P gained 0.3% and the NASDAQ 0.5%. This is AP News.
4: Well, we'll take a look at that forecast overnight with a slight chance of showers this evening between 11 p.m. at midnight. Sunshine today. Temperatures hovering around 90 degrees. Trying to get the updated forecast. I don't know what's going on with it. But a little cooler temperatures on the way toward the end of the month. Right now we're at 88 degrees. And feels like 92. Humidity 58%. Still above 50%. So my a chance of rain, about 20%. A little bit of a northwest wind tonight. That's going to feel a little bit, make it feel a little bit better. 70, the overnight low. Tomorrow, around 92, sunshine. Another hot day with a 30% chance of rain in the afternoon and evening. Overnight low, 71. And Friday, 92. Heat index values near 100. That will be in another deadlock for a while. A little cooler temperatures, you want to call it that, on Saturday, around 88 degree, 87, 88. Partly sunny. A better chance of rain, 60% chance of rain Saturday afternoon.

0: and Saturday evening. And a 40% chance of rain Sunday afternoon, Sunday evening. Hopefully we'll get a little bit of a break with some of the rain coming in. But looks like we stay around 90 degrees all the way through the middle of the week. The extended forecast into around about 12 days from now. So we do start to see temperatures in the low 80s in the forecast. So you'll see a little bit of a change up beginning about then. Currently, again, 88 degrees is our temperature.
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1: Here's news for WSYD and WPAQ. In Virginia, residents are recovering after a gusty squall line knocked power out to nearly 115,000 utility customers in western and central Virginia on Monday afternoon. Power outages were greatest along the Blue Ridge and westward as far west and south as the Roanoke Valley and Franklin County. There were numerous reports of trees and utility lines blown down across many localities as wind speeds were recorded at almost 60 miles per hour. Virginia's tourism industry posted its best year on record in 2025, with visitors spending a combined $36.2 billion across the Commonwealth. That figure represents a 3.1% jump and extends a growth streak to four consecutive years. The state welcomed 46.6 million domestic and international overnight visitors, nearly 1 million more than in 2024. In North Carolina, Governor Josh Stein and state legislative leaders will spend 2.5 hours in November arguing before North Carolina's highest court. Stein and top GOP lawmakers are battling over state laws that placed new limits on the governor's appointment powers. Both sides submitted a joint proposal last week for addressing arguments in cases titled Stein v. Berger and Stein v. Hall. The earliest possible date on the judicial calendar is November 10th, 1 week after the general election. A legislative tool intended primarily to correct errors in North Carolina's newly enacted state budget will add tens of millions of dollars in new appropriations to the budget and a series of substantive policy changes. House Bill 268, or 2026 Budget Technical Corrections 2, received final House approval on August 5th after the Senate approved the conference report in late July. Lawmakers ratified the 51-page measure August 6th. HB 268

0: was presented to Governor Stein last Friday. Stein has 10 days to either sign or veto the legislation before it becomes law. The ousted Miss North Carolina USA has lawyered up. According to a video posted by attorney Patrick Mincy, his law firm will represent Brittany Boltonhouse and is investigating pageant organizers over their decision to strip Boltonhouse of the 2026 Miss North Carolina USA crown. According to reports, Mincy said the decision appeared in his eyes to be the result of cancel culture and claimed that his firm had already collected evidence that suggested pageant officials didn't have any, quote, legitimate or legal basis to strip Boltonhouse of her title. Boltonhouse says she believes her political views and faith played a role in the decision. Pageant officials have never specified their reasons for letting her go. Closer to home, the future of the Wilkes County town of Rhonda could rest in the hands of its citizens. Last night, the Rhonda Board of Commissioners voted to ask the North Carolina General Assembly to place the question of dissolving the town on a ballot measure for residents to decide. Commissioners say that if Rhonda remains a town, services such as trash pickup may have to be cut. Town office hours could also be reduced due to lower payroll costs. Rhonda has suffered ongoing financial problems for some time. And today is the first day of classes for the Surry County Schools and the Elkin City Schools. Mount Airy City Schools resume classes next Monday, the 17th. Surry County is one of a handful of counties in North Carolina that maintain three separate administrative school systems. That's news for WSYD and WPAQ.
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0: When they've got 2 weeks vacation, they hurry.

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Here's the business.

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We have no sound coming from down there, no audio as of yet. I don't know what's going on down there, but we'll be bringing that to you when we receive it.

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Once again, still waiting on audio from Woodland Baptist Church. 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

0: Dean, you may be seated.
1: All right. Good to see you tonight in the Lord's house. So good to have folks who are visiting with us. And then it's always good to see our church family. God bless you for being here. Hadn't we had a good two nights of this revival camp meeting? And I'm so glad and thankful the Lord's allowed me to be here Monday and Tuesday and then get to come back again tonight. And we're looking forward to having a good time together in God's house and trusting the Lord to help us. I don't know about you, but I've got convicted every night this week. And a boy felt lower than a snake's belly, low down, ungodly, and just filthy. But I tell you what, I've done some repenting this week. What about you? And that don't mean I've been out drinking and smoking weed, but I'll tell you what, friend, just everyday life, you get a little dirty once in a while, don't you? And I appreciate the good word of God that's been preached, and I trust the Lord to help us again in the service tonight. Could I ask you to pray about a couple of things? First of all, Brother Julian Stevenson's having surgery in the morning, so please remember to pray for him. And we've got a number of people in the next 2, 3 weeks, 4 weeks that'll be having surgery, and so we want to pray for all of them and ask the Lord to bless them. And then the Rutherford family, they're at the funeral home tonight up in Boone, and the service is tomorrow. So if you think about that, please pray for the Miss Callista and her family, and let's ask the Lord to bless them and to help them, and pray that God will just give them peace during this time in their life. Then we want to pray for the Lord's Day. I'm excited about Sunday, our early morning service at 8 o'clock, and then, of course, 9 o'clock Sunday school, 10 o'clock preaching, so 2 preaching services. And, you know, some churches got out on the sign, it says, choose your blend. You know, like, do you want to come this kind of service or that kind of service? Well, we offer 2 kind of services here. The first one, that 8 o'clock service, is old-fashioned hellfire and damnation. And then at 10 o'clock, it's old-fashioned hellfire and damnation. You choose your blend, whatever you want to choose. But anyway, we're looking forward to the Lord's Day and back again Sunday night. And it's going to be a good day, Sunday, if the Lord don't come. But we need to pray for tonight and ask God to bless the preacher, touch him and help him. And I'll say a little bit more about that in a moment. You have a special request we can help you pray about tonight by raised hand. And we want to do that. And just pray that God will help us tonight. I'll tell you what let's do, fellas. If you'll come on, we're going to go ahead and receive our offering tonight. And we'll pray over all of this at one time. Right after I pray, our young ladies trio is going to be singing for us tonight. I know their song will be a blessing. I'm so glad you're here. Thank you for coming. Listen to this. If you're visiting tonight, listen to this. At Woodland, you're not just welcome. You are.
2: Wanted.
1: You're wanted. We want you here. We need you here. And I appreciate you coming tonight and being a part of this service. And I hope you'll come back again, visit with us again real soon. Let's pray together. Father, thank you for the opportunity to be in church tonight. Lord, we ask you to bless all that happens. God, would you bless the music, the singing, Lord, that it might stir our hearts. Thank you for that good song, that good reminder that what you went through at Calvary will never be repeated once again. The Bible said that after you had offered one sacrifice for sin forever, that you sat down at the right hand of God, signifying

mind, it's finished. It'll never happen again. And I'm glad and thankful, Lord, for the fact that we are saved, redeemed, washed in the blood of Jesus. And God, if there's anybody that sits among us tonight that's not, what a good place, what a good night it'd be for them to get saved. And then, Lord, would you touch our families that are hurting and struggling? Many of our people are sick tonight and physical issues. I pray for them. I ask you to put your hand on them and help them. And then, Lord, I pray for those who are bereaved and ask you to bring great comfort to their heart. Would you bless the preaching of God's word tonight? And then, Lord, would you bless the offering and use it for your honor and for your glory, we pray. We want to be good to God's man, and I pray you'll help us to do our best tonight in this service. In Jesus' name, amen. Amen.

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Amen. Hey, we have missed out on anything. Anything this world has to offer always has sorrow attached to it. Proverbs 10:22, the blessings of the Lord maketh rich, and he addeth no sorrow with it. Anything the devil gives you has always got sorrow attached to it. Anything the Lord gives you never causes you sorrow in your life. Thank y'all. What a great song for this Wednesday night. Let's do this now. Let's have all the preachers to

0: Sam done this every night, and all the preachers, probably most of them from our church tonight, but let's have all the men preachers to stand, with the exception of the Catholic priest, and I don't think he's here tonight, but let's do this. Let's just look around. Somebody get a count. Brother Perry, how many is here tonight? Would you count all the preachers? Probably most of them are ours tonight, but if you are visiting as a preacher, we're so glad you're here. Thank you for coming and being a part of the, how many? 24. Wonderful. Thank you. You can be seated. Thank you for coming. We love the men of God and appreciate you coming and backing up the meeting here tonight. Let's do this. Brother Mark, come up here just a moment. Brother Mark, yes, sir. Come up here. We're going to get a word, a commercial in about Bible college right here. Just a moment. Starts on Monday night. And Brother Mark, go over those classes again and emphasize that old-time religion.
1: Old-time religion. Well, we do. We start on Monday night. 6 o'clock is registration. If you haven't registered or haven't done it, don't worry about it. Just show up Monday night, 6 o'clock, and we'll take care of everything. Classes are going to start right after that. I run up here. I got to quit smoking. I don't smoke. I'm joking. Anyway, Monday night, we're going to have 2 classes, both Bible classes. The books of Leviticus, Numbers, Deuteronomy. But there it is on the screen right there, isn't it? Then the book of Acts is the second class on Monday. Then on Tuesday night, old-time religion. Hey, listen, that newfangled stuff don't work. Oh, I promise you this much. Old-time religion will still work in 2026. Can I get amen, Brother Joe? All right. And then Tuesday night, also church ministries, we're going to be focusing on the people side of church. Come be with us. If you have any questions, there's a table out in the foyer, and we'd love to see you. Thank you.
0: All right. Listen, if you need help with tuition or anything of that nature, if you'll see me, we'll help you with all that. We don't want anybody not to come because they don't have the money to come. And so we make it very affordable. But anyway, if you'd like to come, you can sit in on the classes for nothing. But if you'd like to come and use those credits toward graduating or whatever, we'll help you with that. We just want to help God's men. Brother Baker, would you stand for just a moment? Brother Roger Baker is the president of our Bible college. He has a burden to train young preachers for the ministry. I believe Brother Mark said that last night, but a call to preach is a call to prepare. We believe God calls people to preach. God anoints people and calls people to preach, but they need some preparation. And so if you need help or whatever, we'd be glad to help you. And then school starts. Guess what? Woodland Baptist Christian School opens its doors for the very, 63 years this coming Tuesday morning. And so we're excited about the school year. The teachers come back today, and many of them didn't show up at church all summer long, but we love them now that they're back. I'm kidding. I'm only kidding. Not really, but a little bit. Anyway, I'm glad the school's getting ready to start back. Would you pray about that? If you need have any questions about that and you want to call the church office or maybe see Brother Caleb. Brother Caleb is in the back. Do you got a suit on, Brother Caleb? Stand up back there, my brother. That's our administrator right there. And tell us, Brother Caleb, from right there in the sound booth, tell us what happens Tuesday morning. Tuesday morning. School start back Tuesday morning. All right, what time? 8 o'clock. What about that? I don't know all that. I just work here. But please pray for the school year that God will help us and bless us. Don't forget, Saturday morning, 9 o'clock bus meeting. Hope you'll be here for that. Pray for the bus this Sunday. Pray that God will give us a good day in the house of God this coming Lord's Day. And then don't forget, 8 o'clock Sunday morning, you early birds, I appreciate you coming. We had a number of early. How many of y'all came to the early service? Would you raise your hand if you were here for the early service? I think we were knocking on the door of 200 for the early service. We need more. After I preached the 10 o'clock service, I didn't get home to almost 12 o'clock. And I stood around in here trying to wait for the crowd to thin out. And then I got caught out in the parking lot. And so I didn't get home to almost 12 o'clock. But I tell you what, we got out of here good, I think, Sunday. And we've done a good job Monday and Tuesday. And I know we'll do a good job tonight. So just be patient about all that. It's exciting, isn't it? I seen them dragging in some excavators. And I'm talking about the big stuff now to start moving dirt and so forth. I seen them drag all that in today. And so it's an exciting time in our church family. Please pray for us, if you will. Let's have the young ladies come back one more time. They're going to sing for us another song, and I know their song will be a blessing. So they

was good, wasn't it? Thank you so much. Well, let me take time here in the service just briefly, and I don't want to steal Brother Treber's thunder here, but we do have a couple of special ladies that are visiting with us tonight, or say visiting, but are here with us, and we appreciate them coming along with Brother Treber and Brother Martinez. Mrs. Treber and Mrs. Martinez is here with us in the service tonight, and I promise you this, behind every man of God, there's a woman that loves him and prays for him and is faithful and encourages him in the time of great discouragement. And we thank God for these ladies that came with their husband all the way across the country. It's not an easy thing to pack up your life and try to remember everything you need and fly all the way across the country and stay in a place that you've never stayed before. And I appreciate them coming to be with their husbands and just to be a blessing to us this week. So I have a couple of gifts here from our church that I want to share with those

0: ladies. Brother Mark, would you come? Where's Brother Mark at? Brother Mark, would you come for just a second? First of all, Mrs. Martinez, Brother Alex Martinez, why, I'll give them both to you, Brother Mark. Miss Martinez, would you stand up back there for just a moment? There she is. That's Brother Alex's wife, and we appreciate her and coming to be with Brother and Miss Treiber. And then Mrs. Treiber is here, and the preacher's wife. Well, we love preacher's wives. Thank God for the preacher's wife. Can I have a amen on that one? And Miss Treiber, do you mind standing for just a moment? There she is. What a sweet lady. We have a gift for her. Brother Mark, if you'll carry those back to those ladies, and please let them know how much you appreciate them coming and being a part of our meeting this week. And we thank God for them. What a blessing they've been. All right. Now it's time for Brother Elvis Martinez to come up here and sing for us. And he's been a blessing, hasn't he, this week? And I appreciate the good singing. I've tried to teach him some Southern English this year. He never did get that Ewins down. And it's almost like Yawins or something like that he's trying to say. And then, you know, bless your heart. Did you get that one, bless your heart? Good, he's got that one. How about I ain't eating that? You got that one down?
1: I got G.
0: You got what?
1: G.
0: G?
1: G. G.
0: Yeah, G. Oh, yeah. It's a G. Oh, brother, I've done a better job than I thought I did.
1: Hey, y'all. I got it down. A few more hush puppies. I'm getting betterer and betterer every day. Is that a word? All right. I'm getting gooder. I'm sorry. My name is Alex Martinez. And thank you, Pastor John Gammons. I appreciate... people call me Alex and, you know, Elaine, Alan. It's Alvin. It's easy to remember. Remember the chipmunks, okay? Oh, I tell you, I was telling my pastor, you know, Pastor, I was praying that the Lord will allow us to be a blessing to this church, to this pastor and his wife. And I was telling my pastor, I said, you know, all of you, bless us. It's the other way around. All of you encourage us, inspire us to serve the Lord and keep on keeping on in these last days that we live. And Woodland Baptist Church, thank you for who you are. Thank you for staying true to the King of Kings and Lord of Lords. I'm praying that we all get raptured out of here so we don't have to go through the undertaker. I want to go through the uppertaker. Amen. It's so good to see Mrs. Treiber with us. She's a walking miracle. And what an honor to serve alongside them for 30 years now. And my wife, my boss of 25 years. 25 years. Now, how many of you have been married longer than that? It goes so quick, isn't it? Just like 5 minutes underwater. And... someone said marriage is like walking the park, you know, Jurassic Park. That's what it is. 25 years. Wow. Every morning, I still cherish. I mean, it's only a $300 ring, you know. I got gypped. I mean, I worked 3 jobs to give her a ring, all right? 300, it's not really the price, but what's written in there? Every morning I read it. Made in Taiwan. And that's what, but what a joy it is to be with you. You know, it's all right to laugh. The Bible says the joy of the Lord is our strength. It's a good thing to be merry. A merry heart doeth good like a medicine, you know. It's the only medicine that don't have no side effects. And I'm glad my wife is here 25 years and we dated for 2 years. And did you hear about this guy? I'm going to sing here in a little bit. Is that all right, Brother Gammons? You hear about this guy that married a lady he didn't know? You hear about that story? He wrote a song. And the song goes like this. We got married last Friday. My girl was right next beside me. Our friends are all gone. We were alone, side by side. We were happily wed when she got ready for bed then. Her teeth

and her hair she placed in a chair side by side. One glass eye so tiny, one hearing aid so small. Then she took one leg off and placed on a chair by the wall. Oh, I stood there brokenhearted. Most of my girl had departed. I slept on the chair. There was more of her there. Side by side. That's page number 785 in your songbook. It's a good hymn of the faith, all right? Let's get spiritual here now, sis. Are you ready? How many of you remember the day you got saved, all right? I will never forget the night I got saved. Oh, December 28, 1989, I was a lost teenager, rebellious teenager. I didn't want to go to camp. I didn't like camp food. I didn't like the bed that they sleep in. They're made out of coconut lumber. It's like sleeping on barbed wire, all right? I went there one time. I never want to go back. But the youth pastor, Pastor Darlucio, comes to our youth pastors conference. He didn't approach me. He approached Mama. And he said, that boy of yours needs to go to camp. And Mama said, you are going to camp. And I did. I'm glad I did. That night, Thursday night, whoo, I met Jesus. And he saved me and changed me from the inside out. Oh, I really wasn't one.

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Oh, you heard the story Monday night. My drunk of a father got saved, became my soul winning partner for 10 years. And he's in heaven sure now, enjoying to be with our being with our Lord. And someday we're all going to join him. How many are looking forward to that day? Oh, the devil is going to be gone for good. Farewell, farewell, sweet hour of prayer. Oh, we'll say bye-bye flesh, bye-bye sin. And it's all going to be forever and ever with our Savior. But until then, let's live for God. I'm reminding the devil.

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0: What a blessing. How many of you brought your Bible tonight? We hold up the Word of God, and we want to hear from the man of God tonight. We appreciate Brother Treiber, and again, thank him and his wife and Brother and Miss Martinez for coming across the country to be with us again this year. And I know he's got a word from God for us tonight, so let's just kind of set aside everything's going on today and what might happen tomorrow, and let's focus our attention on the Word of God. Brother Treiber, thank you so much for coming.
1: Thank you, Pastor. God bless you. Am I on here? Am I on? Here we go. What a great crowd. This is Woodland Baptist Church, isn't it? And last two nights we had a lot of guests here from other churches, and that's wonderful. I love seeing them. They're all in their church tonight, and this is an incredible crowd. And that building is going to be beautiful. Let me come back one more time. I'd like to preach in that new building sometime. I certainly love you folks. I think you know that. There's something about North Carolina. Just, it's down home, it's country. You don't speak English, but other than that, you speak kind of funny to us. But I love Woodland. I love what God's doing here. I love your pastor and his wife. They have been so, so good to us. And I thank God for it. Today we went by the old building and saw it. And I'm glad you moved out here, but a lot of happy memories there. If you've been in this church 35 or more years, 35 or more, now I have to date that back. Would you stand to your feet? You've been in the church 35 or more years. Would you stand up, and you're all over the house. Look at this. Look at this. If you've been in the church 40 years or longer, remain standing. And we lost a few there, not very many. 45 years or longer, remain standing. Look at that. 50 years. 50 years. That is amazing. Look at this. 55 years. I'll battle you people on this, okay? Anybody? 57 years. 57 years. Not losing anybody. 59 years. Lost only 59. You're just young kids, aren't you? 59 years. God bless you. Our church is only 51 years old. That's wonderful. You've been here. 60 years. 60 years. 62 years. 63. I've lost a 62 right there. And a 63 I lost. God bless you. How long have you been a member here? What is it? 68 years. Way in the back. 63 years. How about over here? 66. God bless you. Give all those folks a big hand, will you please? Oh, right here. I missed you. One more. One more. Yes, ma'am. What's that? 66? God bless you. I missed another one. Right over here. Yes, ma'am. 72 years. 70. God bless you. Where? Yes, ma'am. 56, 70 years. God bless. I was saved in 1956. God bless you. That is wonderful, wonderful. You build good churches like that. Hey, teenagers, you're all down here. You look so sharp. You girls look so beautiful. You men, you're so handsome. But stay with your youth pastor and his wife. You've got a good youth pastor. And you know that. And I know you're all over the auditorium, but thank God for both of them. Well, my wife is here, Miss Teresa. Brother Alvin and Teresa, you wonder, say, is that guy for real? Is he for real? He's the real deal. And she's the real deal. They love souls. They're after them all day. I would imagine you're fielding 25 to 50 calls a day, at least, maybe more. Just working with people, working with our shut-ins, working with

the sick, working with missionaries, just working with people, lost people, drug addicts, drunks, and his wife the same. And then I have that special lady, my wife, Cindy, is here. Most of you knew her name. You pray for her. And we really believe, and my wife knows this, when she broke her ankle and then she broke her femur and another femur, that was all, you know, those were breaks and their rods and all that. When she had that cancer, that was pretty bad. And they opened her up. And I tell you, I believe it was God's people praying for her. Shortly before that, our grandson, 13, had an accident on Sunday morning. His dad's a preacher. And many of you prayed for him. He was on life supports for 5 days. And boy, I tell you, I flew down there to Arizona to be with him. And it was a heartbreak seeing your grandson on life support. And not only is he well, he sent me a video the other day of him jumping from the second floor of his house all the way down the steps to the bottom, and he landed on a bunch of pillows. So he's well now again. He's crazy. But a 13-year-old boy. And you know, God's people, if you have prayer requests, take it to God's people. Worldwide, my wife and I thank you. I know you prayed for it. Thank you so, so very much. Years ago, I get to preaching momentarily. Years ago, not many years ago, I was riding my bicycle getting ready for pastor's conference. We have the salt flats that are by us. You have the Pacific Ocean and then the bay. And then you have the canals that come into our area. My wife and I drive out there almost every night. We take a drive for about 30 minutes, and we drive out to the salt flats. I ride my bike on the salt flats. They are really where you get your Morton salt and Leslie salt, and they close off the ponds, and they turn white, white, white, and red, red, red, then white, white, white. And then they bring tractors out there, and they harvest all that salt that's on your salt shaker. And I drive out there, I can scream at the top of my lungs. Well, I went out there, and and I came back in after riding probably 5, 6, 7 miles, just praying, not for exercise, just praying. And I got back, and I said, I'm going to call. And I was calling, and I came down a hill, and I hit the brakes in the front by accident. And I went over the top of that, and I landed face first in the only piece of concrete out there. Big concrete, and I knocked myself out, and blood was everywhere. And a lady called, and she called 911. The ambulance drivers came and said, Where's the old man that fell? Where's the old man that fell? I heard that, but they didn't know I heard that. And she said, here he is right here. Oh, I said, I said, no, I'm going to go home. I'm going home. They said, no, you're going to the hospital. And so then the ambulance came. The ambulance driver said, Where's the old man that fell? Where's the old man? That's me again. And then on the way to the hospital, they said, we're taking him to Kaiser, but we think we need to take him to Stanford Hospital because Stanford Hospital is for old people. And I heard him talking about this. I was in a room waiting to get all stitched up and all cleared up, and a bunch of doctors were about maybe 9 people in that room, and they're all looking at my head and examining everything. And a doctor outside said, where's the old man that fell off that bike? So I guess I'm the old man. Well, I got stitches right above here. 2 years later, I'm riding on Christmas Day a little motor scooter, you know, those little things that they have, but without a helmet. Didn't have a helmet for this either. And I hit a rut in the road, went over the top of the handlebars and down face first into the asphalt. So now I've ruined this side. And I had to go to the hospital and get stitched up. So I got stitches here and here. Well, a lady from, you will not guess it, North Carolina. She came to visit our church. Brother Mark, she came to our church, and at the door, I always go to the back door, shake hands. And she's at the door shaking hands like this, looking at me. I'm glad to meet you, Brother Treemer. She's looking. I know what she's looking. She's looking at those scars. I said, are you looking for those scars? She goes, I'm sorry, I was. Well, I said, one's right there, one's right there. She goes, I see them. You know, North Carolina ladies, come on, don't do that to us. And then she said this. This was the icing on the cake. She goes, at least they blend in with all the other lines you have.

From that day forward, I hate North Carolina women. I just hate you ladies. Can't stand you. But so I don't know what church. She was from Woodland, is that probably? No. But whatever church she was from, I'll never forget that. And I thank God for you. I love you folks, and I think you know that. What a great crowd here tonight. And God's met with us, I feel like, this week. Thank you, Brother Martinez, Alex, for coming. And Chipmunk, whatever your name is, thank you for coming and being part of this. Let's take the book of Hosea again tonight, third night in a row, page 922. Let's start with Hosea tonight, shall we? The book of Hosea, we're in chapter 6 tonight. I'd like to have a word of prayer with you. Our Father, this is already our closing night. And I pray that God, you'd speak to our hearts. I believe these people are hungry for revival. I sense it. I see it. I believe we're living in the last days and it's going to get tough. Thank you for the longevity of so many members that have stayed so faithful through thick and thin. They've been here. And I pray that, God, we would be godly till the day Jesus comes again or till you take us home. God, please fill me with your spirit. I've tried to empty myself of my pride, my self-will. I've tried to yield myself to thee tonight. And so speak, if I would please beg this in Jesus' precious name. Amen. By the way, I want to thank the nursery workers and the security people and the ushers and the choir and the musicians and all of you. And thank you for coming. Monday night, we're looking at revival. We saw Monday night, God's people need to repent. Get right with God. We saw last night that if you don't repent, we'll be ruined. And tonight I want you to see another thought with me this evening. The Bible says, chapter 6, verse 1, come, come, and let us return unto the Lord. Well, it's very obvious, and I'm asking tonight to return to God. And I know I'm speaking to the choir. I know I'm speaking to the best of the best. And I know I'm speaking to the godly members of this church that support the church. But we're going to have to return to God. It has to be God. Return unto the Lord. He hath torn and he will heal us. God will heal us. Turn with your Bibles to chapter 14, please. And go back after a moment to chapter number 6 where the Bible says, O Israel, what's that second word? Return unto the Lord thy God, for thou hast fallen by thine iniquity. Take with you the words and turn to the Lord and say, take away all iniquity and receive us graciously, and we will render the calves of our lips. Asher shall not save us. We will not ride upon horses, neither will we say any more to the work of our hands, ye are our gods, for in thee fatherless, find mercy. I will heal their backslidings. I will love them freely, for my anger is turned away from them. God says, if you come back to me, I won't destroy you. I won't have to have my judgment upon your life. If you just come back, I wonder, is there just one church in America? I pray it's mine. But I could also pray that it's this church tonight that would be the church that revival comes. Revival always starts with an individual. Most revivals began with teenagers, 18 and 19-year-old teenagers that got along with God and God met with them. The Wales revival, I said the other night, 1904, 1905, then every 10 years, as a result of teenagers. And then there's always those revivals that began because of widow ladies or elderly ladies praying and beseeching God. Moody had those two elderly ladies praying for the Spirit of God, and oh, how he shook two nations for God. I want you to know that God wants to send revival, to revive his people. And the Bible says here, come, chapter 6, come, let us return. Will Thompson, you know the man, he was dealing.

Dale Moody's dear friend. When Moody was dying in 1895, Moody was dying, they sent for Will Thompson. He's calling for you, Will. Will was a classic writer of music. He would write music and sell it for 25 cents a piece. He would take four songs and sell them for a dollar, and then they would sell millions of copies of those music. And D.L. Moody talked to him one day after the meeting, and he said, Will, I want to encourage you to stop writing secular music, and I want you to write music for God. And Will said, you're a man of God. I'm going to obey that. I would obey everything this man of God, Brother Gammon, says. I'd obey everything. Amen. I'd obey him. He's God's man. He's not going to steer you in his plan. He'll steer you in the path that God has for your life. That's his job, to figure out what you're supposed to do with your life and equip you for the work of the ministry. Will Thompson said, I'll do it. His first song that he wrote, Moody quoted when he was dying in 1895. He said, Will said to Moody, you've done so much for God. And he said, I'd rather have written that song that you wrote than any other thing that I've ever done with my life. Softly and tenderly, Jesus is calling. Calling for you and for me. See, on the portals, he's waiting. He's watching. Watching for you and for me. Come home. Come home, ye who are weary. Come home. Your prayer requests, I've taken them yesterday and today and tonight. If you have any prayer requests, leave them here. And I promise the next 30 days I'll pray every day. I had 100 or so this morning. I was praying over. I got probably another 50, 70 tonight that I'm going to be praying over tomorrow morning with those others. I'd love to pray with you. But your prayer requests just break my heart. I've got a son that's away from God. I've got a son that won't talk to us. I've got a son that now claims he grew up in the Christian. Now he says he's an atheist. I got a daughter that's a drug addict. I've got grandkids that are lost. They don't know Christ. I've got a husband that walked out of me. I've got a wife that will not come to church. I mean, I'm reading all these requests, and I'm thinking, Lord, this is too much. I wonder this Sunday if they'll be in this church and pastor and preach, and they'll walk that aisle. I wonder what could happen these next 30 days. I don't understand prayer. If you understand prayer, I don't know why God answers his prayer and others he does. I don't understand that. But I do know the effectual, fervent prayer of a righteous man of faith.

Come home. I recall, I just thought of this years ago. I was preaching in our church, the old auditorium. And I was preaching and a man slipped in the back, a young man probably in his 20s or so. And I didn't know him, but I never have done this, but twice. I was getting ready to preach and I got so burdened about changing my message. That's dangerous to do. And I went to Luke chapter 15 about the prodigal son. And I don't know why, but I just started preaching on that prodigal son. I said, come on home to God. Come today. God's got you here. He's got you here on purpose. I remember I walked forward, invitation, and that man walked forward. And I saw him. I said, hello, my name is Jack Treiber. He goes, you know me. I said, I'm sorry, sir. I don't know you. I knew the day he was born. I knew when he was a young man. I knew when he was a teenager. I buried his mom and dad. But he got so far away from God. He said, you're talking to me this morning. I'm the prodigal. I wonder if your prodigal could come back to God. If I'm going to pray for your prodigal, will you pray for your prodigal? And don't ever fault anybody who's raised kids for God and then they won't live for God. Don't fault anybody about that. I don't understand